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1: A very warm welcome to another old wave, new wave show right here on Phonik FM, Exeter's sound alternative with me, Vinny Grist. If you haven't listened to the show before, I play a mix of new wave and alternative music, both old and new, exactly what it says on the tin. Today is Exeter Pride, with celebrations happening all across the city. So I wanted to dedicate today's show to LGBTQ plus artists who have shaped and are continuing to shape the new wave and alternative music worlds. So stay tuned for tracks by Boy George, St. Vincent, Erasure, Bronski Beat, Tracy Chapman and Mark Ormond, plus lots more. We just opened the show with the Pet Shop Boys and their 1988 hit Left to My Own Devices from their fantastic album Introspective. Neil Tennant's coming out in the 90s was a bit of a watershed moment. Suddenly, one of the most successful pop duos on the planet were openly queer, and their music became the soundtrack for generations of LGBTQ plus listeners. Up next, we're staying firmly in the world of queer icons with Pete Burns and Dead or Alive.

So he invites me out, said he's going to this really cool night, and I said, wow, that sounds really cool. So I step out the Uber. Everywhere I look, turtlenecks, crochet berets, distressed linens.

0: her drinking orange wine, talking about how her flip phone saved her life. 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
0: And I said,
1: "No, no, no."
0: So I told him.

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1: The Fourth Horseman of the Queer Apocalypse. That was Lynx with I Didn't Come Here for Art. Lynx is one of the most exciting queer voices in the UK right now, combining drag performance art with electropunk, and they're absolutely brilliant live too. So don't miss one of their shows if you get the chance. Before Lynx, we heard Dead or Alive with Sex Drive from their 1995 high-energy electro album, Nuclear Battery. I love the title of that one. We also heard Boy George with I Don't Want to See Myself, a fantastic dance track, which featured on George's 2010 compilation album, Ordinary Alien, a collection of dance tracks that George recorded with electro disco producer Kinky Roland, and that's one of my favourite Boy George solo albums. Continuing the electro pop sound, up next is St. Vincent.

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1: Very much enjoying that track from a relative newcomer on the electro-pop scene. That was Catherine Moan with her 2023 single, Undo Undo, a really lovely retro synthwave sound, that one. Before Catherine Moan, we heard St. Vincent with Los Angeles from her 2017 album Mass Education. St. Vincent, a.k.a. Annie Clark, not to be confused with poet and darkwave pioneer Anne Clark, another queer icon, has long been an influential queer figure in alternative music, with her debut album, Marry Me, being released in 2007. And over the span of St. Vincent's career, she's worked with the likes of David Byrne, Dave Grohl, Taylor Swift and Olivia Rodrigo, to name just a few. We also heard Canadian electro clash legend Peaches with More from her 2009 album I Feel Cream, a performance artist and a pioneer of sex-positive, gender-bending electronic music. Peaches has had an enormous influence on queer club culture. 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The main hub of events is centred around Northern Hay Gardens, Exeter Library, the Ram and Exeter Phoenix, with live music, workshops, talks, stalls, community groups and naturally a healthy amount of rainbows and glitter too. So if you're in Exeter today, do come down, join in the celebrations and show your solidarity for Exeter Pride. Full details of everything happening can be found on the Exeter Pride website. We're going to shift gears now into some high energy 80s electro. Is that a pistol in your pocket? Here's Lana Pelle.

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1: A beautiful track. That was Jabriath with his 1974 single, I'm a Man. Jabriath, born Bruce Wayne Campbell, was the first openly gay rock star to be signed to a major label a decade before the industry was remotely ready for him. His career was tragically short-lived, and he later became one of the first internationally known musicians to die of AIDS. But his legacy has since grown, and he's now recognised as a pioneer in the history of queer music. Before Jabriath, we heard Lana Pele with her 1986 single Pistol in My Pocket, the video for which was filmed at Lee Bowery's legendary nightclub Taboo, a space that became renowned for queer performance art, outrageous fashion, and London's underground avant-garde drag scene. Lana herself was a key figure in that world, a performer who blurred gender boundaries, camp, and club culture long before it filtered into the mainstream. I first heard that track at the Lee Bowery exhibition that was held at the Tate Modern last year. The video was playing on repeat in one of the rooms, and when I left the exhibition, I couldn't get the song out of my head. We also heard German performance artist Klaus Nomi with his iconic 1981 single Total Eclipse. Nomi, a classically trained countertenor, combined opera, new wave, and sci-fi cabaret to create music and performances that were very alien and also utterly queer. On Total Eclipse, Nomi performs both the deep baritone vocals and the high soaring countertenor parts, and that dual vocal style became his signature. Like Jabriath, Nomi was one of the early public figures lost to AIDS, but his influence on queer counterculture from Bowie to modern drag is absolutely huge. Time for something a bit more recent now. This is Canadian electronic and cold wave project TRST with Sulk.

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1: That was Berlin-based queer electro-punk act Nuclear Family with Saint Sebastian. Definitely a bit of a New Order sound to that one. Nuclear Family are part of the more recent wave of DIY queer electronic artists coming out of Berlin's underground. Before Nuclear Family, we heard Canadian cold wave project TRST, formerly known as Trust, with Sulk, taken from their 2012 debut album. TRST is the work of Robert Alphonse, whose music has been hugely influential in the resurgence of dark wave and queer electronic pop over the last decade. We also heard Brooklyn-based dark wave duo Light Asylum, fronted by the powerful Shannon Funches, with their signature goth club anthem Dark Allies. Love the way that track builds. It always sends shivers down my spine. 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And today we're celebrating LGBTQ plus artists in new wave and alternative music to coincide with Exeter Pride, which is taking place across the city right now. Up next, we have one of the great synth pop duos, Erasure. Am I right?

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1: Bronski Beat with Small Town Boy, and that was the Dominatrix remix. Small Town Boy is, of course, one of the most important queer anthems ever recorded. Jimmy Somerville saw in falsetto telling the story of a young gay man forced to flee his hometown because of homophobia, a song which has resonated with many who have faced discrimination. Before Bronski Beat, we heard Erasure with Am I Right, remixed by The Grid, one half of The Grid being Dave Ball of Soft Cell fame, who sadly passed away last year. Erasure have been pillars of queer pop for nearly four decades, with Andy Bell becoming one of the first openly gay frontmen to achieve global mainstream success. We also heard Nona Hendrix with her 1983 solo single, Transformation. Hendrix, an LGBTQ plus rights activist and former member of the trailblazing disco trio La Belle, who gave us Lady Marmalade, has long been a champion of queer liberation and gender-bending performance art. Up next, we don't take anything for granted here on Phonic FM. Here's Yeji.

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1: Jackie Shane with her 1967 single Stand Up Straight and Tall. Jackie Shane was a pioneering black transgender soul singer from Nashville, and she built a huge following on the Toronto club circuit in the 1960s, living openly as a transgender person at a time when it came with great danger to do so, even more so than in today's society. Jackie Shane is now rightly recognised as one of the great unsung heroes of queer music history. Before Jackie Shane, we heard Brooklyn-based electronic artist Yeji with the track For Granted, which is taken from her 2023 album With a Hammer. Yeji, who sings and raps in both English and Korean, has become a prominent queer voice on the alternative electronic scene over the last decade or so. We then heard one of my idols and all-time favourites, Mark Ormond, with the cabaret-inspired electro track Come Out from his glorious 2001 album Stranger Things. We also heard electro clash group Fisher Spooner with Butterscotch Goddamn, which is taken from their 2018 album Sir. Sir is a really fantastic record, and it's one in which frontman Casey Spooner explores sexuality, desire and queer identity in the age of social media. 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So do come down and enjoy the celebrations if you're in Exeter today. We're going to get a bit more mellow as we enter the final part of today's show. Up next, it's Tracy Chapman with the stunning Fast Car.

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1: A beautiful rendition of Black's Wonderful Life by Dutch singer Mathilde Santing. Santing's career began in the early 80s, and she's long been regarded as a prominent gay role model in the Netherlands. Before Mathilde Santing, we heard Tracy Chapman with her iconic 1988 single, Fast Car. We also heard American folk pop singer Norma Taneja with her 1967 single, No Stranger Am I. Taneja, who was in a long-term relationship with Dusty Springfield, was one of the early queer figures in the folk world, and her music has had a lasting influence on generations of alternative artists. And that brings us to the end of today's Old Wave, New Wave show. I hope you've enjoyed this exploration of LGBTQ plus voices in New Wave and alternative music put together to coincide with today's Exeter Pride celebrations. If you're out enjoying the festivities, have an absolutely brilliant time. And if you're in Exeter and haven't ventured out yet, do come down and check out what's happening across Northern Hay Gardens, Exeter Phoenix and the Ram, and other venues around the city. All the details are on the Exeter Pride website. I'll be back on the 23rd of May with more new wave and alternative music, both old and new. I'm going to leave you with a beautiful track by Romy Croft and her band, The XX. This is Angels. Till next time.

brother's gonna work it out. The brother's gonna work it out. The brother's gonna work it out. The brother's gonna work it out. The brother's gonna work it out. The brother's gonna work it out. The brother's gonna work it out. The brother's gonna work it out.

tune into the Eccentric Selection. Some tunes you'll know, some you won't, and some you'll think, what the hell is that? Monday lunchtime's 12 till 2 on Phonik FM 106.8.

girl, beg you show me your twirls. Come let me bust on the floor, I will rock your world. 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

0: fellas. Just you fellas. Listen to me. Got something to tell you. I want you to listen to every word and govern yourself accordingly. Now pay attention. You see these girls with these fine diamonds and fox furs and fine clothes? Well, Jack, they're looking for a husband. And you're listening to a man that knows.
1: They ain't not hooked.
0: They ain't fooling. And if you fool around with them, you're gonna get yourself a schooling. If she saves your dough and won't go to a show,
2: beware, brother, beware.
0: And if she's easy to kiss and never resists, be careful.
2: Beware, brother,
0: be careful. And if you go for a walk and she just listens while you talk, she's trying to hook you. And if nobody's looking and she asks you to taste her cooking, don't do it, don't do it. And if you go to a show and she wants to sit in the back row,
2: bring her down front.
0: Bring her right down front. And if you go for a snack and she wants a booth in the back, watch her. She's trying to hook you. And listen,

0: shake your hand and say, darling, you're such a nice man.
1: Beware.
0: I'm telling you.
1: Now,
0: listen to me. You think he's listening to me?
1: Yeah, he's listening.
0: You better listen to me. I'm telling you what's being put out. You better pick up on it. Now listen to this. If a sister calls you brother, you better get further. I'm telling you.
1: You better hit her.
0: You better hit her. And if she's kind of wild and she said, darling, please give me a trial. Don't do it. Don't be weak. Don't give it to her. If she looks up in your face and just melts into place,
1: let
0: her melt. Forget it. You think he's paying attention to
1: him?
0: Should I ask him about
1: it?
0: Should I tell him about
1: it?
0: Tell him everything. Okay, I'll tell him. Listen, if she calls you on the phone and she says, darling, are you all alone? Tell her no, you got three girls with you. Don't pay no attention to women. Stand up for your rights.
1: That's right.
0: Be a man. That's
1: Superman.
0: Right. Should I tell him about
1: everything?
0: Well, listen, this is very important. If you turn out the light and she don't fight,
1: that's
0: all. That's all. That's the end. It's too late.

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But no biggie. 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It's like tubular, you know. Well, I'm not like really ugly or anything. It's just like, I don't know.

somebody else's food. You know, it's like grody, grody to the max, I'm sure. It's like really nauseating. Like, bark out, gag me with the spoon. Gross. I am sure. Totally.

Good morning, ladies and gentlemen, boys and girls, and welcome to Wednesday morning here at Phonic FM with me, John Sherratt. Yes, you're tuned in to the Rock, Pop and Bagpipe Show. Yes, bagpipes for breakfast. Who doesn't love it? Breakfast of champions. I'm going to kick the show off this morning with an absolutely classic track from the band Shinedown. This is A Symptom of Being Human. Enjoy, everyone.

Oh, what a great song that is. What a great song to start the show. That's Symptom of Being Human from Shinedown, from their Planet Zero album, came out in 2023. So if you're new to the Rock, Pop and Bagpipes Breakfast Show here at Phonic FM, and you're thinking, what happens? Well, I shall play some rock, I shall play some pop, and around about 9 o'clock there will be one bagpipe track. So you'll have to stay tuned for that. But around about 8:15, we have the school run song, where one of the younger Phonic FM listeners chooses the music to play. So that's coming up very, very soon. Now, let's have some AC/DC from 1990. This is Money Talk.

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2: Or if you'd like, you can send a text. The number is 01392 690 450, only if it's safe and legal to do so. Why don't we have something from the band Disturbed that teamed up with Anne Wilson? And this is the result of it. The song came out in, he says, reaching for his notes, 2022, and it's a great, great song. Enjoy.

Well, that's a song and a half, isn't it? That's Don't Tell Me, featuring Ann Wilson, with Disturbed from 2022. Well, it is just after 8:15, and that means it is time for the school run song. Now, here at Phonic FM, we broadcast music 24 hours a day, 7 days a week, and it's all for the grown-ups. Well, not on this show. For about 4 minutes, the children get to take over and choose the music. Right, so I've had a message in from Susan in East Yorkshire. She must be listening online. And she says, is it possible you could play a song for Mary and Tom, twins, aged 6? And they are massive fans of Kung Fu Panda. Well, I will say, that's fine. I don't mind playing a song. I've actually listened to this song a couple of times to make sure that it's okay to play on the radio. And it is. It comes from Kung Fu Panda 4. It is by Tenacious D. And this is a great cover of Britney Spears' Baby One More Time. So, for Mary and Tom in East Yorkshire, this song is just for you. Enjoy, everyone.

Oh, what a great song that is. That's Baby One More Time from Tenacious D from Kung Fu Panda 4. Susan in East Yorkshire actually messaged in and said, could I play that for twins Mary and Tom, aged 6? If you would like a song played in that section of the show, the school-run song, get your grown-up to message in to studio@phonic.fm, or they can send a text 01392 690 450 and tell me what song you would like played in the school run song section of the show. And it shall be could, if you message in fairly soon, I could be playing it next week just for you. Right. Let's carry it on with a brand new song from, and honestly, just to show that this show isn't thrown together at the last second. Susan, who have just played the song for her two children, Mary and Tom, lives in East Yorkshire. Well, this next artist comes from East Yorkshire. They hail from Scarborough. They're called Little Angels. And this is their brand new song. The song's called Hero. That was then, this is now. Enjoy, everyone.

I quite like that. That's the new song from the Little Angels with Hero. That was then and this is now. Taken from their new EP, Big, Bad and Back. Great band. Right, let's carry on with a song from 1968 from the Rolling Stones. And this is the Sympathy for the Devil. There, I got it out. Enjoy.

What a great song. That's Chris Rea with Stainsby Girls. Came out in 1985 originally. Such a good song. Now, this next song I'm going to play for you, there is a reason I'm going to play it. Because I actually volunteer at Exeter City Football Club. I'm normally in the information point, which has now sadly been taken away and dumped. And that we're now in the temporary information space, which is next to the club shop. And I was talking to someone at the stall on Saturday, and he actually came to the game last night as well. And he is a Warrington Wolves fan. And he was looking forward to the game against Wakefield Trinity in the grand final. Well, Wakefield Trinity won. Now, I am a Yorkshireman, and I am a Wakefield Trinity fan. So I'm going to play for you what the teams run out to onto the pitch. They have done for a long, long time. It comes from Emerson, Lake and Palmer. It is Fanfare for the Common Man. Enjoy.

What a great song. That's Tracy Chapman with Gimme One Reason from 1995. And before that, we had Fanfare for the Common Man. For Wakefield Trinity fans, wherever you are. And that was from Emerson, Lake and Palmer. Now I'm going to play you some ZZ Top, because I've currently been listening to, literally all week, the Eliminator album from ZZ Top, and this is the great track, Legs. Enjoy.

Oh, such a great song from such a great album. That's ZZ Top with Legs. Now, this next song I'm going to play you, it comes from a band from Tynmouth. Now, I don't know if our signal reaches all the way down to Tynmouth. You could be if you're listening online, but I don't know if our DAB signal reaches to Tynmouth. So if you're listening in Tynmouth, send us a message, because I'm going to play some music from three lads from Tynmouth. This is Muse. Uprising. Enjoy. I will.

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1: It's just after 9 o'clock, and that can only mean one thing. It's time for the bagpipe song. This week comes from an artist. She's called The Snake Charmer, and this is Galway Gal Bagpipes. Enjoy.

What a great song that is. That's Galway Gal, Bagpipes, from the Snake Charmer. If you know anyone who would like to come into the studio and play bagpipes live, you can email in. It's studio@phonic.fm. Next, let's have some Uriah Heep. This is Gypsy.

What a great song that is. I actually got to see Uriah Heep play that song live a couple of years ago, and very, very good they were. Although their version went on a lot longer than what that, the actual single version of that song is. So that's Uriah Heep with Gypsy. Now, I think we'll have some Led Zeppelin. Enjoy.

Oh, what a great track from Bon Jovi. That's Wanted, Dead or Alive. And before that, we had a great track from Led Zeppelin. You're listening to the Rock, Pop and Bagpipes Breakfast Show here at Phonic FM with me, John Sherritt. What have we got? About 40 minutes left. Let's carry it on. With a great track from Bruce Hornsby and The Range from 1986. And that's... Well, that's not this. It's The Way It Is. I knew I'd get that wrong. Enjoy.

What an absolutely stunning song that is. That's Fleetwood Mac with Need Your Love So Bad from 1968. Stunning, what more can I say? I'm a really big fan of some of the early stuff from Fleetwood Mac, and that's great. Right, let's move on up to 1990 with some Faith No More. And this is Epic. No, that's the title. It's Epic.

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1: Oh, what a great song from Faith No More with Epic. Played all the way to the very end. I hate it when people talk over the end of tracks. So you'll never get that with the Rock, Pop and Bagpipes Breakfast Show. I let the songs play right to the end because I can. There we go. Right. Let's have some music from an artist from just on the outskirts of Barnsley. She's called Kate Rusby, and this is a song she did in, well, she covered it in 2022. This is Three Little Birds. Enjoy.

What a brilliant song. That's Rival Sons with Shooting Star from their 2019 album Feral Roots. The lead singer, Jay Buchanan, earlier this year released his own solo album called Weapons of Beauty, and that is a stunning piece of work as well. I shall have to play some of that on the show next week. Next, let's have a little bit of Rod Stewart. Have you ever seen the rain? Well, I would say look out the window now.

There we go, Rod Stewart with Have You Ever Seen the Rain? So that's my time up for today. I can squeeze one more song in, but it is a long song that I'm going to finish the show on. We'll catch you again next Wednesday for another edition of the Rock, Pop and Bagpipes Breakfast Show. Yes, bagpipes for breakfast. So I'm going to leave you with a Lynyrd Skynyrd track. It's quite a long one, so you may know what it is. It's Freebird. So we'll catch you again next week. Bye.

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2: 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I'm Martin Henning, and tonight I'd like to share with you some of my favourite music and some older favourites from all over the world and just around the corner. Tonight I would like to play some of my favourite tracks from shows over the last 12 months to whet your appetite for brand new music over the coming year. The first track is one called Lullaby by an international collection of musicians including Brian Eno and Amina Bastille, and is a message to people suffering beyond belief under occupation in Palestine. Don't forget, there will be a track list with all the music played on this show on the Roots and Shoots Facebook page and also on Mixcloud. Just search for Roots and Shoots or Martin Henning. 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

It is the first Wednesday of October, which means, as reliably as the seasons themselves, we have arrived here again between 12 and 2 with 2 hours of music from all over the world.

0: today, we are going to let October creep into the room a little. That's right. There will be songs for changing seasons, songs with a little warmth in them, songs that perhaps make you want to look out of the window and notice that the light has changed. And we are also going to spend some time with a very special guest today, my dear friend Beverly Orr. That's right. Hey, Beverly.
1: Hello.
0: How are you doing today?
1: Doing well.
0: Brilliant. Thank you for coming in. I'm really grateful for it. So Beverly is a jazz singer, a wonderful storyteller, and somebody who has been carrying music with her for most of her life. She was born in Jamaica and moved to Britain when she was 10 years old.
1: Yes.
0: And since then, her musical journey has taken her through many different worlds.

So today, we're going to talk about music, memory, migration, Jamaica, Britain, jazz, growing older, favorite songs, and perhaps the rather mysterious business of why one particular song can suddenly transport you somewhere you haven't been for 40 years. I am Drea. You are listening to Bats in the Belfry on Phonik FM. Let's begin!

right now, free. That's right. This is our little first step into October. And I always think there's something interesting about the way music changes when the seasons change. You can play exactly the same song in July and October and somehow hear a different song. Maybe it's us that changes. Anyway, we're going to have plenty more music coming up from different corners of the world, because Bats in the Belfry has never been particularly interested in keeping its passport in order. But first, I want to introduce someone I've been looking forward to having here for a very long time. But before that, let me put another song. You ain't seen nothing yet. That's right, a bit of 70s vibe. You got it.

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We all know it. October song from Amy. And next up, I'm going to put on My Man from Billie Holiday. This was a suggestion from our darling Beverly.

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0: Billie Holiday, my man. That's right. Beverly All Orr is with me today. Beverly, welcome to Bats in the Belfry.
1: Thanks for having me.
0: It's lovely having you here. And I think we're going to start somewhere slightly different today. You're a jazz singer, obviously. Mm-hmm. But before we talk about jazz, I want to talk about home, all right? So, the first musical memory, right? So, what is the first piece of music you remember from Jamaica?
1: Well, it would be in the church, really. Mm-hmm. In first thing in the morning, you had to sing whatever the nuns chose. And that would be whatever hymn or song, long as we didn't go over the border and go into sexual things, you know, anything like that. So that would be your first setup of the morning, so you'd feel sort of invigorated and ready to learn.
0: Uh-huh. You know. And this was Sundays, right?
1: Every day at school.
0: Every day at school in the morning. Mm. That is so cool. And what did you guys sing?
1: Oh, God, now you're putting me on the spot.
0: No, I really am so curious.
1: I know, because you just asked me a question just before and my mind went completely blank.
0: Oh, that's all right, don't you worry.
1: Oh, it'd be... I you know what, I'm going to have to think about that and come back to you.
0: That's all right, don't you worry.
1: But it would be whatever was popular that was... Well, all the hymns, really.
0: I know. You know how the other night you were telling me there was this little light of mine?
1: Yeah.
0: Wasn't that not the song that you guys, like, sang it a lot at church?
1: Yeah.
0: Yeah, so that could be one, like...
1: Yeah. So yeah, like, this little light of mine, yeah.
0: Like, the other day I realized when you heard that song, it right away took you back, right?
1: Mm.
0: So this little light of mine...
1: Yeah, this little... I'm gonna let it shine.
0: Exactly. Oh,
1: yeah.
0: My God, your voice, mate. I love it. So you came from Jamaica to Britain when you were 10, right? Mm-hmm. That's such an interesting age because you're old enough to remember one world very clearly, but young enough that another world is still forming you, right?
1: Yes, yes.
0: What did Britain sound like to you when you first arrived?
1: I'm going to use the word foreign, but not in the sense you mean.
0: Yes.
1: Strange and new. The customs were different, and I thought the children were... not well behaved.
0: Oh, wow.
1: That's my first impression.
0: All right.
1: In school as well. Uh-huh. Because in Jamaica, your teacher is really respected and people are calling teachers by their names. And I found that very disturbing and I couldn't do it.
0: From your culture.
1: Yeah, I couldn't say Mary. Uh-huh. It would be Mrs. Jones.
0: Oh, yes.
1: You know, uh-huh. So I found those type of things disturbing and being allowed out late.
0: Yeah. And you arrived exactly in the 70s?
1: Yeah.
0: That is so cool. My God.
1: Things are on the change.
0: Oh, wow.
1: Yeah.
0: 70s.
1: Yeah.
0: There's so many things happening, isn't
1: there? Yeah, I mean, the music are changing as well.

0: when you've been here now for a while, so now what does Jamaica sound like in your memory after you have left and you've been living here now quite for long?
1: Changed, very changed. My brothers and sisters go back every year, but they're going back to a different world, especially because we're born in England. Mm-hmm. They're going back, but you know, it's more, it's not so much black community anymore. Oh. Most people have sold their land, their houses and that for tourism. Mm-hmm, mm-hmm. So you're not going to the old Jamaica or Kingston, really.
0: Did everything totally change?
1: Not really. There's still pockets, mm-hmm. but I understand people need to make money and want to make money, but the community, you know, there's pockets still that exist, but the community that was when I was little was completely gone, and people need money. They sell their land, mm-hmm. you know, so, and then people just build hotels and more hotels.
0: Jamaica's become very popular now, hasn't it?
1: Yeah, it's been popular for a long time, but now people just go for tourism. You used to go and stay mm-hmm. so you could go back with your family and live for the summer, then come back to England. And, you know, but now you can go a few hundred pounds, £1,000 you could go and stay.
0: Oh, really?
1: You know, get return ticket and stuff. So people are going more. It was a proper treat. I could, yes, I'm going home, yes.
0: Mm-hmm. You know. Oh, wow. All right.

0: as I mentioned to you earlier, we have today Beverly Orr, an incredible jazz singer here from Jamaica, and she literally had a wonderful, beautiful, long life here already in UK as well. And we are back with Beverly Orr. Hi, Beverly.
1: Hello.
0: Thank you again for coming in. I really, really appreciate it. So we've been going on with the jazz. It's October, why not, right? Jazz is definitely for autumn.
1: Mm-hmm.
0: And I actually have another question. Do you think there are songs that contain a particular version of ourselves?
1: Yes, I do.
0: Tell me.
1: It depends on where you are in your life, how it, what it brings to you, and you recognize that they're sending you a proper message. And if you can't understand yourself and you hear that, you can start to see yourself sometimes.
0: Oh, my God, that's so true.
1: Mm-hmm, okay. Yeah. You know, so you can process it and maybe have the courage to talk to somebody else then, good or bad things.
0: Definitely.
1: You know, especially when it's borderline, you're not quite sure, and you need somebody to say, no, this is wrong. That's very good then. And I think that music translates that very well.
0: You know, like with me too, music always somehow, it was like a lot of artists from all over the world, great artists, were more my parents and my teachers. I kind of learned from the movie actors and then movie scenes that were teaching you, and the same with the music, right? Okay, yeah, I definitely agree. I remember when I was really, when I found out that I have trauma.

0: because I had it, but I didn't know. I found out here, and it's incredible. 1 year I was like hibernating, literally in a flat, and the music saved me. Like I've gone through so many playlists that were songs about depression and trauma and all that things. If I would not have done that, I don't think I could be whole.
1: Yes, you know? I agree.
0: Oh, wow, that's incredible. Music is there a song that can make you 10 years old again?
1: Now, you just asked me that, actually.
0: Yeah.
1: And we were just talking before, weren't we?
0: Mm-hmm.
1: And this little light of mine that does bring back very lots of memories, even in Jamaica, here,
0: mm-hmm.
1: you know, because it's very positive,
0: it is.
1: You know, without ramming it down your throat, you know?
0: Whoopi Goldberg, thanks to her, I know this song because of the sister act.
1: Yes, yes, yeah, definitely.
0: Wow.
1: And that's another thing, sorry.
0: Yes, sure.
1: You know, that film, the way it brought the music to the people, dealing with a really serious subject.
0: Yeah.
1: You know, and that, again, bringing joy to the nuns and her finding herself through their world, too.
0: Mm-hmm.
1: So I like that, the way things cross over.
0: Yeah, definitely.
1: No.
0: What songs take you straight back to being a young woman in Britain?
1: Oh my goodness. Oh, that's very difficult because oh no.
0: Can you remember a song that when you were in Britain and you were out because you love to dance, right? You're
1: mm-hmm.
0: a great dancer and are still. Is there like any song that really when you were in your teens here, you guys were out and it was really a big thing?
1: Yeah, there used to be a man that used to sing just round and about the flats.
0: Uh-huh.
1: You know, but take me back. Hey, sister soul, sister go, sister
0: what's
1: soul,
0: that?
1: Sister, yeah. Hey, I'm alive, now they know.
0: Yeah, uh-huh. Anything else?
1: A lot of Nat King Cole.
0: Oh, yeah.
1: Yeah.
0: Good love, Nat King Cole. Oh,
1: yeah.
0: Oh, definitely. Which is your favorite from Nat King Cole? Too many, I know.
1: No.
0: Give me one that just pops in your head.
1: Oh. Nothing is popping. Let me get back to you on that, Nat King Cole.
0: Right.
1: It's very. I seem to be
0: no
1: stuck.
0: Worries. It's honestly. I'll put on love.
2: L is for the way you look at me. O

0: don't.
1: That's right, Nat King Cole, L-O-V-E, love. That's right, we are getting a bit jazzy today in Bats in the Belfry. It's also October, autumn, you know, jazz goes definitely. And we have our darling guest, Beverly Orr, a brilliant jazz singer here today. Hello, Beverly, again.
2: Hello again.
1: Ooh. I'm so happy to have you here, truly. And we were talking with Beverly about how she came from Jamaica at age 10 and she's been here for so long in UK. And I actually have another question. What was it about jazz that made you think, yes, this is where I belong?
2: As I said, first started with Billie Holiday. I started listening to her at a very young age. Mm-hmm. And because I'm more into literature,
1: mm-hmm. I love,
2: even though I love music too, mm-hmm. So her storytelling, like we just discussed, her words, and you pick up on it as a young child, and you know, you can get rid of your emotions as a young child, because sometimes you don't have the words, you
1: exactly.
2: don't have the, you know, especially if you're in a, let's say, not a safe home,
1: mm-hmm.
2: you know, so you yeah. can expunge all that with just the music, and it's your friend, you know, and you're never alone then, really. You know,
1: everything you're saying, I just feel it because I actually been through it the same way. It's incredible. Like, I think for me too, at age 4 it started everything, and but somehow, okay, for me it was Michael Jackson, but his lyrics, I think, of his songs were helping me express my pain and say it out without getting in trouble, I guess.
2: Exactly. You know, actually, a Michael Jackson thing was on the other night, and I was telling my partner that people are so dismissive of him,
1: yes.
2: you know, and he was getting rid of his own trauma through his lyrics and helping lots of young people.
1: Didn't understand him. They didn't want to understand.
2: Because they wanted Michael.
1: I remember there was an interview, like, he was already quite famous and popular and everything, and known and big, and he had no idea that the world was looking at him like he's such a weirdo. And so he actually said that, look guys, I didn't know that the world looks at me in such a weird way. But he was explaining, but when somebody has, like, my childhood was taken away, and you know what I realized? I guess I know now why I got so connected when I was that tiny.
2: Mm-hmm,
1: because what I realized as well, that with me too, like, so many people, somehow it's easier for them to project their own inner pains and that they're scared to look in the mirror and go through it. And when they see an energy like me popping in the room, when actually I have less in every way, but somehow I step in and I'm like a menace to them. And with Michael, I think that people could not understand it, especially because he had so much money and he had everything. So they were thinking, well, you know, why would I feel sorry for somebody
2: exactly.
1: who has all and everything?
2: Yeah. Why would he be lonely? Why wouldn't he be?
1: You know, what I find really incredible, and I'm so glad we're talking about this now in 2026 and it's not going to stop, the psychopaths. So when you have a parent and that is a psycho, it's incredible the mental health issues it gives you after later in life. Mm-hmm. And I guess in those times people didn't talk about these things. We are talking though today about them, and it's incredible. You know, what a perfect proof for everybody is this Michael movie came out, right? Even that shows how a psychopath parent works. If Michael Jackson was alive, he would never ever have agreed to have a biography like that.
2: Yes.
1: But again, his dad and his brother's son and that round, again, they had to make money.
2: Yes, exactly, exactly.
1: They made it on the back of the one person who was put to be that one who was pulling everybody.
2: Yeah, and I totally disagree with the way the media treated him, because, you know, they want to sell it. They want to sell papers as story, you know. And that was just completely unfair. And it was heartbreaking to watch him break and lose himself all over again.
1: And then people even laughed at that. It's just crazy how our emotional intelligence as human beings I don't know what's happening. It's going away, and I really hope it's not gonna go away totally. Let's put on another song, and then we'll be right back to you, my darlings. Give me just 1 second. Oh, let's do this. Nina Simone, I Put a Spell on You.
2: Oh, yeah.

0: right. Nina Simone puts a spell on everybody. And we're back here, back in the studio in Funic FM, or on Funic FM, Bats in the Belfry with Drea, and we have the brilliant Beverly Orr, jazz singer from Jamaica, who's been living here forever in UK. And we're back. Hi.
1: Hi.
0: Hi again. My darling, do you remember the moment when you realized you weren't someone who loved singing, but someone who needed to sing?
1: I'm going to say, I think I was 14.
0: Wow.
1: And I was having dark thoughts.
0: Oh, okay.
1: But then I started, I was listening to a particular, again, a lady singer, and I thought, no, I won't do what I'm intending to do because I've got music. And I just realised then that I really needed music all the time. Mm-hmm. I have to play music even if it's just once a day.
0: Yeah.
1: You know? Mm-hmm. And some people get confused with songs, that if you put a sad song on, people think that you're sad. You're not. You're processing.
0: Exactly.
1: And it's a happy song for you in a way.
0: Mm-hmm.
1: You know?
0: Mm-hmm.
1: And I hate when they divide it up. It's a love song. It's a...
0: Yeah.
1: You know, and all the different genres. It's a pop song, so it's not so relevant. Mm. I hate when people do that, because it helps somebody.
0: Exactly.
1: You
0: We're
1: know?
0: All so different, our inner
1: yeah.
0: souls and lives and everything.
1: Yeah.
0: Definitely. So that's what made you?
1: Yeah, I was just walking one day.
0: 14.
1: And I was just thinking, and I think, no, this is what I need. Because I actually grew up, my mum, you know, it was Nat King Cole was on.
0: Uh-huh.
1: Nina was on.
0: Yeah.
1: You know, all sorts of different
0: yeah.
1: jazz singers or reggae singers, you know. So, especially Saturday night was the night,
0: uh-huh.
1: music night.
0: Uh-huh.
1: You know, so you were like, you had to go to your room and play your own music and don't come down to the adults' room and, you know,
0: oh,
1: but I'd be the one who sneaked down and look around the door. What are you all doing? What music is it?
0: You had always music in the house.
1: Yes,
0: you?
1: Definitely.
0: Mm. That's incredible.
1: Yeah.
0: But Jamaica is like that, isn't it? Everybody does a bit of dance in the daytime.
1: Everybody does a bit. Well, because you're conditioned from a young age, from going to school.
0: Always the music there.
1: Yeah, always, always.
0: And also a lot of sun.
1: Mm,
0: huh?
1: Lots of dance.
0: Lots
1: especially
0: of
1: festival
0: sun.
1: Time.
0: Oh, are there many, many festivals? Like?
1: Yeah, in Jamaica we have one big one in Kingston.
0: Mm-hmm.
1: Every year, the biggest one.
0: Mm-hmm.
1: Everybody come down from the mountains with the food,
0: yeah,
1: with
0: so
1: the,
0: cool.
1: their produce. Everybody's played music.
0: Fresh food. Oh, man, fresh food. I love fresh food.

River. Peggy Lee used to sing this all the time in Prague at jam sessions. In the daytime, I was in office. At night, I was at jam nights. People from all over the world, talents from all over the world. Nobody cared if they're famous or not. We just had fun so the next day we can be full and whole human beings. That's right. We'll be back soon with Beverly Orr, brilliant jazz singer. And I'm trying to find something. Ooh, because today we're having a kind of sort of jazzy vibe. And I'm trying to find something. Here we are. Everybody knows this one.

drifting on by, you know how I feel. 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

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Nina Simone. And next up, another legend, Etta James. Etta Jones, actually. Not James, Etta Jones.

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0: Again, back with Bats in the Belfry on Phonic FM, and we have Beverly Orr here with us. 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
1: Hello.
0: Jazz music, it's the topic today, of course, and of course, Jamaica and every other culture and music in general. So I was talking here with Bev about when she got here, when she was 10 to UK, and how she found out that singing is her thing and why exactly jazz music. And I was wondering now, do you think a singer understands a song intellectually first, or does the body sometimes understand it before the brain catches up?
2: I think sometimes it's physical, first of all. Mm-hmm. And then your brain does catch up and you find the words, you know, and it works like that way for some people, obviously. And sometimes it's just a
0: Sometimes it's just a feeling.
2: Mm-hmm. It's just a feeling, you know, and it captures you.
0: Yeah.
2: You know?
0: Definitely. When you're singing jazz, how much of it is planned and how much happens in the moment?
2: Oh, very often it's in the moment, but I do sit down and write and plan. Or I'm just walking around the house and something comes to me, and when I'm doing my whatever, I find words.
0: Exactly,
2: you know?
0: When you're actually not doing the music.
2: Yeah.
0: I find the rhymes and words and choruses exactly like that, or melodies, while I'm literally not doing anything regarding music.
2: Yes, yes. And I think sometimes you forget the rhythm of just like going up and down the stairs. You find a rhythm the way you walk up and down the stairs sometimes.
0: Oh my goodness, I feel
2: you
0: that
2: know?
0: Too. Yeah.
2: And you feel, oh, something's come to me.
0: Yeah, definitely.
2: You know?
0: Oh, wow. You've had decades to live with music. Is there something about singing that you understand now that you couldn't possibly have understood when you were 20?
2: I understand the saving grace of music now.
0: Ooh, explain, because I...
2: Because before it was music and I loved it. But then as I got older, I understand that it does save your life in many ways. You know, because and you know, if you're lonely, you have no one in your life, it's a really special friend. You know,
0: friendship is the best thing on this planet. I think we should learn to be better friends, definitely, because you know, have you heard of Simon Sinek? Maybe not. He's like this brilliant, like he's helping corporate and businesses to work better with their workers, employees. And he is bringing out now a book on friendship. It's becoming a very important topic of the year, friendship, because most of us, we think we're good friends, but we're not.
2: Mm.
0: And he put this question that, so if job calls, but your mate is not well, what will you do? Will you give up your mate because of the job? And most of the times, that's what we do.
2: No, I wouldn't give up
0: my
2: mate.
0: Well, not you.
2: No,
0: but,
2: no.
0: In general,
2: no, I don't think people. You need the two things in your life, and one doesn't really work without the other. So
0: I'm starting to realize that too. How five people, but real true friends, truly are the pillars of your whole life, literally.
2: Yeah, I mean, the famous psychologist said that, didn't he? You only need five people in your life, and everybody else is just noise, you know. And you, when you see people surrounding themselves, you know they're really still lonely, because they have to. And not being able to sit quietly is a thing as well as you get older. As you get older, you know you can sit quietly on your own and be at peace without being surrounded by noise, friends.
0: Oh, you just reminded me of a Charlie Parker song, Just Friends.

0: That's right, Charlie Parker, and right now I really have to put on a legendary song. Anybody who knows knows Billie Holiday. She used to be quite a huge thing for her community and for her people. There was one song that she always sang, and the police was always in the space. It was called, Bev, what was it called? Strange Fruit. Mm. Was it a strange fruit or the strange fruit?
1: Yeah.
0: So I think I saw not that long ago her biography, and I saw how it's incredible with that one song called America. American white men were really, really bothered by her because she was actually telling the truth in a beautiful song, and they couldn't stop her singing it. She didn't care. Unbelievable.

queen of the gallant south. 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

0: That's right, Billie Holiday, Strange Fruit. Wow, Beverly, what do you think about that song?
1: It's the best song ever.
0: Oh, I think
1: by a woman
0: incredible.
1: To another woman.
0: Yes.
1: Again, another teaching song.
0: Mm-hmm.
1: You know.
0: Yeah, definitely. Wow.
1: You know, it is about reaffirming yourself. You know, and how precious we all are, really, and. Don't let people belittle you or be less than you are.
0: Exactly.
1: That's what I get from that song. It's very life-affirming.
0: You know what I realized? Since I'm trying to learn to be like this, to like myself and that understand how precious I am and so on, because right, trauma survivors have this difficulty. Mm. It's so funny when you talk to strangers and they ask you, so what have you learned about yourself? And I told somebody that I learned how precious I am. And right away, their reaction to it was like, I'm being selfish. I mean, it's mad.
1: But
0: you're
1: trying
0: to have a whole life to learn to, at last, learn to be alive and not be a survivor.
1: Mm.
0: And what I realized that people, everybody loves... everybody wants women to succeed, but when they're succeeding, somehow nobody likes it anymore.
1: Yes, and women perpetrate that as well, because some of the women that succeed don't bring it back to women.
0: Yeah.
1: You know, they turn into some type of man in their mentality. You know, instead of saying, I'm going to bring my sisters with me and make opportunities. Women do, but you find some of the biggest ones don't.
0: Yes.
1: You know, maybe it's about... somebody's coming up behind my tail,
0: mm-hmm.
1: you know,
0: mm-hmm, mm-hmm.
1: bringing fresh highs, fresh news,
0: mm.
1: you know.
0: You've sung for so many different people over the years. What have you learned about people through music?
1: I've learned that the best people that you can sing with, work with, be a builder with,
0: mm-hmm.
1: is the people that trust you mm-hmm. and your judgment, and they're willing to add. Not take over, mm-hmm. they're willing to let you breathe and be, and then at the same time give you really good advice, be helpful to you.
0: Mm.
1: You know, I find that.
0: I find there's a huge, huge issue when it comes to bands. And I think it's been happening throughout the years constantly. And what I'm a bit amazed by that it still hasn't stopped this kind of old school mentality when you try to put together a band. And there's a lead, but then everybody's trying to force their egos into it instead of actually working together to make that song or that show truly.
1: Yeah.
0: Like, what I never understood, yeah, and maybe it's because of my autism and the things that happened to me, but I never understood this thing where you don't give your all into things, and when you put in, when you need always. What I experienced, for instance, with bands and everything, that every time as I led them, okay, yeah, take over. I saw that they're really proud of, oh, I know the music theory part more or better. Then I was like, yeah, take over, do it. But what I realized, whenever you do that, it gets into their head and they forget why we're there. And suddenly it just
1: I thought I turned it off.
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till sunbeam find ya. 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

0: The world in music. That's right. Woo, today has become very jazzy. I love it. And we have Beverly Orr here with us, super duper jazz singer from Jamaica and UK. How are you, Bev? Are you still here with us?
1: Yes.
0: Sweet. So do you think music is one of the places where cultures meet without needing to explain themselves?
1: Yes. Yes, because say somebody in Afghanistan or somewhere, mm-hmm. you know, that is a connection you can have. Mm-hmm. Even if you don't understand the politics, but you have a connection through the music as women, and mainly, you know, we are talking about women, you know, and how it can bring joy, especially if you live in a culture where the sexes are really separated and the women have to be just with the women, you know, then music is very important. Because they're singing together, they're dancing together, you know, and that's their freedom from not having certain other freedoms.
0: Yeah. Do people reveal themselves differently when they're listening to music?
1: Yes.
0: They do, don't they?
1: Yes.
0: Is it just me that sometimes there are communities where if you really connect with music and you actually can dance very well, if you start actually revealing your true self, people actually don't like that?
1: Sometimes, yes. Especially a cultural thing, again, to go back to that, because they think you're appropriating their language, their music, themselves, really. They think you're taking my culture, you know. And then when you see some people being employed, say just simple things like belly dancing. Mm-hmm. Get a proper belly dancer. I don't care. But sometimes you see, you think, oh, why is it always white belly dancers? Mm. You know, why isn't it more people of colour or whatever, you know? Mm-hmm. But, you know, because they want to make everything sanitised so people come and pay money.
0: Sanitised, that's very interesting how you explain that, I find. Wow. So, you've been on many gigs. So my question, what was your favorite? What is the gig that you will always remember that you did?
1: I think it must have been here actually a long time ago, because I was really scared. Okay. Even though I love singing, I was really scared to get on stage.
0: That's another thing that people, they think, they don't realize how most singers that look very self-confident are actually very scared inside because they care so much.
1: Yeah, and I was very terrified to get on the stage, but I had a really good friend, she was a drummer. Mm-hmm. And she used to put some gigs on here back in the day. Mm-hmm. And she's like, Beverly, you've got to do it. And I'm like, no. But she just pushed me on the stage. So I had no choice.
0: Yeah, it pushed you in the deep water. Something about with people with trauma, that if you're pushed in the deep water, somehow we react a bit like we always going to get out of it well. It's, I don't know, I think
1: hypervigilance is... As we said, it's learned behaviour, isn't it?
0: Exactly.
1: To project and, you know, it's a secret. Don't tell. Mm-hmm. So you have to project a certain image outside of the whatever is happening in your home.
0: All right. And so what was the funniest thing that ever happened to you at the show while you were on stage?
1: Oh, I think once one of my breasts came out.
0: Oh, my goodness. Oh, dear. That's brilliant. Oh, my God. Were you jumping too hard or what happened?
1: I was dancing
0: too
1: much.
0: You were dancing properly. That is brilliant. Where was that? Here in Exeter? Or?
1: Yeah, I can't remember exactly where. I just remember thinking, what the hell?
0: Like Madonna and Justin Timberlake, they did that, right?
1: Oh.
0: I remember. Mm. Is there a piece of music from somewhere completely unexpected that you wish more people knew?
1: Sorry, do you mean connect with, listen to?
0: Is there a piece of music from somewhere completely unexpected that you wish more people would knew?
1: I think mainly going back to like the band, the people we were talking about before, go back to some of the really, really early stuff. Mm-hmm. You know, when they were starting out. Mm-hmm. And then that's good to watch and learn from, to watch how they developed. Mm-hmm. You know, so I'd always say go back further than the thing you hear now, the classics that everyone know.
0: Mm-hmm, mm-hmm.
1: You know, go back.
0: Further back.
1: Yes.
0: I see you. All right. So what musical tradition outside jazz has influenced you?
1: Oh, country.
0: Okay.
1: Countries, again, storytelling. Mm. Again, women fighting for rights.
0: You really like storytelling.
1: Yeah. Mm. I'll always have to, it always come back to literature, so.
0: All right, yeah, definitely. You love to read books. Mm. I love that about you. Mm. I really love that. It's, nowadays you don't find many people who still care about books, yeah, as much. So when I do bump into somebody, mm, who cares about books, mm, I kind of find that magical, to be honest. Yeah, yeah, yeah, you're on.
1: I find physically holding a book, because I know no matter how you hear the book, if you want to be the man to read on the radio to you, I say knock yourself out. But yeah, I find physically holding it connects you more to the story or, mm-hmm, whatever you're reading.
0: Yeah, definitely.
1: No.
0: I don't know, I just feel like in a different world,
1: mm-hmm,
0: when I actually am with a book in my hand. But I see that many people are very used to these Kindles, yeah, and maybe some even read from their phones, right? I don't know how is the culture of reading here. What I know is my culture back home, and Hungarians, I know that they definitely are constantly with books in their hands. I remember when I used to live there, I had to take the bus, then I had to take the underground, then I had to take a tram, and again walking. Every flipping day, it was 1.5 hours to get to work and 1.5 hours to get back. 3 hours of your day was gone. Mm. And on all the public transports, the majority of people were holding a book in their hands and reading, or a Kindle.
1: Mm.
0: Here, I see everyone on their devices.
1: Mm.
0: Just
1: well,
0: devices.
1: Yeah, I mean, when I take the tube in London as well, exactly the same.
0: Yeah.
1: But if I'm going on I'm on the train, I've seen the scenery, I've, mm-hmm, got my book,
0: mm,
1: you know. And somehow all the book people seem to get in the same carriage, because everybody's like, mm, hello, write book. You know, and I don't mind people not talking,
0: mm,
1: you know,
0: either.
1: Because they might say, what are you reading?
0: Mm.
1: Oh, I've never read that. Oh, good.
0: Mm.
1: No.
0: I just find that it definitely helps you to understand yourself much better. It helps you to learn how to speak to people in a kind, respectful, mm-hmm, way.
1: Mm-hmm.
0: It, definitely gives you a lot of introspection.

0: We are becoming rarer, people
1: us. Sort of, sorry, going back to what you were saying.
0: Yeah.
1: Like we just said, the problem is everything is too instantly got.
0: Exactly.
1: And I find that very soul destroyed. People have been spoiled and they don't know half the time what they want.
0: Well, it's a little bit hard. We're not going to be able to go back. The only hope in me is that not going back, but trying to change it into a way that we got so addicted to all of this. And I'm talking like myself too, like everybody, like, come on. Guys, I'm Bats in the Belfry. We are the bats that we talk about stuff, and maybe some advice has come true. But please remember that we are all human beings who are going through these things. Mm-hmm, and whenever I say anything that sounds a little bit like, oh, well, it's easy to say, I know, guys. Mm. I'm going through it all day, every day. Some days I'm like a vegetable. And then I'm kind to myself and I say, okay, if today I couldn't do it, I still have the plan. I'll do it the next day. But yeah, my goodness, Lord, there's a lot of work with it. Anyway, I've given Beverly dangerous amount of power today because I'm letting you really express all these brilliant stories. Can you give me one song you would play for someone who has never heard jazz before?
1: It would have to be something that's never heard jazz. That's difficult.
0: Mm.
1: A song. I can't give you a song, but I would say anybody, just your first footstep should be Billie Holiday.
0: Definitely. You're right.
1: Yeah.
0: You're right. Definitely right. I have here a song from Miles Davis.
1: Yep.
0: You like?
1: Yep.
0: It could happen to you.

today. That's right, on Bats in the Belfry, somehow we all turned into a bit of jazz, which is a bit new with me, but I'm actually very happy because, interestingly, most of you have no idea, but I really love jazz.

0: We don't not only have Beverly Orr in the studio today, we also have Jo here. She's our brilliant new host of Phonic FM, really. She looked after me so incredibly today, I can't believe it. It's like luxury. So I really appreciate this. Thank you. Thank you so much, Jo. Like, whoever found you, thank you. It's brilliant. It feels very nice.
1: How's that, Bob? And here we do with you. I just joked.
0: All right, and we're back here with Beverly and Jo as well from Phonic FM. And Beverly, give me one song you would play for someone who has never heard jazz before. Oh, sorry, no, wrong. One song that reminds you of Jamaica. Rock of Ages. Sorry, I didn't turn the mic on.
2: Rock of Ages.
0: That's the one. Rock of Ages. Mm. I found here one from London Philharmonic Choir, so mm-hmm. I'm just going to play that.
2: Yes, that would be excellent.
0: It has. So I'm starting to understand really church and music from there yeah. really brought you guys.
2: Because people forget that the church, when it's, you know, sorry to go back to race again, more interactive. Mm-hmm. The more interactive you are in religion, with music, dance, everything. But some religious people want to subdue all that in you and, yeah. and forgetting that if you believe in God, then God gave you that gift.
0: Exactly. You know? Let's do this. Rock of Ages, everyone.

and it is October. That's right. It's autumn. We're in the middle of autumn. My goodness, the cold came quite fast in. We're here with Beverly Orr today, brilliant jazz singer. And we had a lot of discussions about how she got here from Jamaica at age 10, how she experienced UK in the meanwhile, her best show, her funniest show. And if October had a soundtrack, I'm thinking what song that would be. And I actually posted the other day for you guys a song. Let me see if I can find it. I might not. Anyway, I kind of got stuck here now for a moment. My brain got a little bit in every direction, so I just got a bit of weird memories, so please forgive me for that, guys. So I'm just gonna put the carry on with the song that's on, and I'll be right back with you, okay?

0: The final question of today to Beverly. If you could give your 20-year-old self one piece of advice about music, what would you tell her?
1: Be patient with yourself. Explore more. Don't give up the first time you think you haven't achieved what you want.
0: Mm-hmm.
1: Take advice. Always take advice. You know?
0: Yeah.
1: And also have the confidence to say, back off. Don't take me over, but I love your advice.
0: Yeah, I like that very much. Yeah. The last one, the back off. That's something I'm learning, because I feel shame when I need a moment in something.
1: Mm.
0: But I'm learning in this new world, thank God we are allowed now to tell people, can you just give me a minute?
1: Mm-hmm. Mm-hmm.
0: Before I had no idea about these things. Mm-hmm. You do have to go through all this stuff so that you learn.
1: Yeah.
0: And would she have listened?
1: Possibly not.
0: Exactly. The same.
1: Because that's when you want to run ahead, is it? You're like, I know everything.
0: Of
1: I'm
0: course.
1: Running ahead.
0: Oh,
1: people listen to me.
0: I was like that too. Yeah. But anyway, like what I learned, what you love Maya Angelou, I love Maya Angelou, and she really helped me with that sentence. Do what you can until you know better, but when you know better, do better.
1: Yeah.
0: Right.
1: Definitely, definitely.
0: You're my trill, Billie Holiday.

You're listening to Bats in the Belfry with Drea on Phonik FM. Today I was joined by jazz singer and dear friend Beverly Orr, and we're talking about the songs we carry with us through our lives. And we've been talking about Jamaica, Britain, jazz, memory, and the strange ability music has to open a door in your mind that you didn't even know was still there. We're going to play another piece of music, which you hear right now, from Billie Holiday, the legend. That's right, this one deserves to be heard properly.

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When I look at you, I can't

0: I'm Kritika Adatia, and I'm an accountancy.
1: We are at the end of the show, gone over 4 minutes, apologies. Beverly, we have Beverly Orr here, but you all know this by now. Beverly, we've talked about where music comes from, where we come from, the places we leave behind, the places we grow into, and the songs that somehow manage to follow us through all of it. Before I let you go, I want to ask you one final thing. What do you hope people feel when they hear you sing?
2: I hope they feel that someone's been listening, they feel protected and empowered, really.
1: Yeah.
2: But most of all, the music that feeling gives you of being loved and somebody is thinking of you.
1: Yeah. Oh, that was beautiful. Thank you, Beverly. That's really beautiful to leave it there. Thank you for responding this afternoon to all the weird questions I put. And poor Beverly, she didn't even knew that she's going to be interviewed today. So I must say I really appreciate that you did this interview with us. And I'm more than sure we're going to see you again on the show, right?
2: Mm-hmm. Thank you. I'll be more prepared.
1: No, it was brilliant because I think in radio, you know, we think we need to be prepared, but I think it's really the magic of an artist comes through when in the moment they show themselves as they are, right?
2: Yeah. Having a conversation with the ladies.
1: Exactly. I'm very grateful I met you, and your friendship means a lot to me, and thank you again for being here.
2: Okay.
1: And that brings us to the end of another Bats in the Belfry. Thank you to Beverly Orr for joining me today, and thank you for sharing your songs, memories, and stories with us. We've traveled from Jamaica to Britain, through jazz, through memory, through October, and through quite a few corners of the musical world. And perhaps that's what I love most about music. You don't always need to understand where a song comes from to recognize something of yourself inside it. Andrea, this has been Bats in the Belfry on Phonic FM. I'll be back next month, same little corner of the radio. Until then, look after yourselves, listen to something you've never heard before, and perhaps let a song take you somewhere unexpected. Bye for now.
2: Brilliant.

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1: You wanna yell like they're kicking the can in. You thought the fight would be all aspect expanding. I don't believe that any more than you do. I don't know anyone as dirty as you. You want your money back? I didn't think so. You want your money back? I didn't think so. You want your money back? I didn't think so. Now give me five, no baby, too slow. You want your money back? I didn't think so. You want your money back? I didn't think so. You want your money back? I didn't think so. Now give me five, no baby, too slow.

You tell me that I as fancy as you. 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You think you're marshal on the way to the school. You think you're lounging like the skates by the pool. No, sir, do not do lay away. I'm not surprised that you are acting this way.

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social and political import. It goes like this. Oh, Lord, won't you buy me a Mercedes Benz? My friends all drive Porsches. I must make amends. Worked hard all my lifetime. No help from my friends. So, oh, Lord, won't you buy me a Mercedes Benz? Oh, Lord, won't you buy me a color TV? Dialing for dollars is trying to find me. I wait for delivery each day until 3. So, oh Lord, won't you buy me a color TV? Oh Lord, won't you buy me a night on the town? I'm counting on you, Lord. Please don't let me down. Prove that you love me and buy the next round. Oh Lord, won't you buy me a night on the town? Everybody, oh Lord, won't you buy me a Mercedes Benz? My friends all drive Porsches. I must make amends. Worked hard all my lifetime. No help from my friends. So, oh Lord, won't you buy me a Mercedes Benz? That's it.

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I knew they'd never know. I got some money back this year, like I always do. They'll have to catch me before I pay Internal Revenue.

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used to sing, a tisket, a tasket, a green and yellow basket. 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

Hello, good evening, and welcome to the Britpop Revival Show here on Sonic FM. My name is Nick, and I'm with you for the next 2 hours, all the way through to 8 o'clock tonight. We've got a jam-packed show, as we always do. No guests this week, but plenty of songs to play for you. So I suggest we start with the very first one.

So sometimes we start the show with like a big Britpop tune, and sometimes we go for a Silver Sun B-side, but no less quality. That was Silver Sun and American Metal to get us off to a flying start. So what have we got lined up on the show today? Well, in just a couple of songs' time, we will get to our featured album. I mentioned we've got no guest on the show today, but something exciting lined up for the next Britpop Revival show, so stay tuned for that. We've got the anniversary releases from 30 years ago. We've got our new band of the week. We've got a listener's choice, a special birthday listener's choice. We've got some new music from some 90s bands to play for you, and someone burnt a CD for me and sent it to us in the post here at Phonic FM at the Exeter Phoenix in Gandy Street. And it's been a very long time since anyone has burnt a CD for me, so we're going to be playing a couple of tracks from that as well. Seems as we've started on a slightly lesser well-known band. Words are failing me. Let's just play. This is Midget.

That was a band called Super 8 and Lately. And if that one passed you by, I wouldn't worry too much. It was the only thing they ever released, one single back in 1997 on Naked Records. Didn't do anything, sadly, which is a shame because that's a decent song. And before that, we had Midget and These Things You Throw. OK, we're going to pick it up with a slightly bigger band now as we head into today's featured album, an album which has just celebrated its 30th anniversary, released on the 30th of September 1996. It is the debut album by Catatonia, Way Beyond Blue. This was a big hit for them. Well, I say a big hit. It got to number 32 in the album charts, but it did go gold. So it shifted a large number of units, particularly, I think, with the success of their later albums and the sort of Mulder and Scully and those kind of hit singles that came along as well. But for me, this is probably their best. I like this album a lot, and it's at the time they were really one of those kind of up and coming bands. They got a lot of press. They put a number of kind of independent singles out first, and we got some, nice music press quotes here from the Guardian. Creamy jangle fests among the best things to have emerged from the nascent Welsh scene, and an infectious set of jangle pop injected with the punkish attitude of indie rock. There they go. The guitars ring out as if they were recorded in the late 80s. But a muscular backbone and Kerris Matthews, a tough edge to her voice. Right, well, there we go. That's enough talking about it. If it's an album that you haven't explored for a while, I think you might enjoy this because, I mean, so, sometimes you get an album, the singles are all right, and the rest of it is kind of, taking up space. This, I think, is pretty strong throughout. We're going to dive in with a song called Whale.

That was Catatonia and Whale, taken from today's featured album, Way Beyond Blue, as it celebrates its 30th anniversary. And from a Welsh band celebrating the 30th anniversary of an album, we're going to dive straight into our anniversary singles. And we're going to start with two Welsh bands, just because. And the first one is the Super Furry Animals.

Ah, two songs sounding as good today as they did when they were released 30 years ago. That was, of course, the Manic Street Preachers and Kevin Carter. Before that, Super Furry Animals. And If You Don't Want Me to Destroy You, we're playing the anniversary releases of singles, you know, in our Britpop genre, you know, 90s indie music. From where are we now? It's all October, isn't it? Yeah. Yeah, October 1996. Or the end of September, yeah. And up next, a band who don't like being called Britpop, in fact, so much, they contact me to say, don't play our music on your Britpop show. So, I mean, that was a few years ago now, but we carried on playing it anyway.

One of my favourite bands from the 90s, the Candy Skins, and Mrs. Hoover deserved to be a big hit, and of course it wasn't. And before that, Baby Bird with Your Gorgeous. We're playing the anniversary releases from 30 years ago, and we've still got plenty more to come, so let's do it, shall we? This is the Boo Radleys.

That was Slingbacks and All Pop, No Star. Before that, from Sweden, Grass Show and Out of the Void. We are almost at the end of our 30th anniversary single releases, but we've got a couple more to go. A Bristol band now, Strangelove and Sway.

That was Strangelove and Sway. So we've got one song left from our 30th anniversary releases, and it is the Chemical Brothers featuring Noel Gallagher and Setting Sun. And I thought, since Strangelove has put us in quite a mellow mood there, I thought I might play this version, which is an acoustic thing that Noel did for a French, I want to say, radio station. But then I just thought, do you know what? The original, it goes hard, doesn't it? Let's do that one.

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1: It is Phonik FM. You're listening to the Britpop Revival Show, and that was the Chemical Brothers featuring Noel Gallagher and Setting Sun. That brings to a close quite a long stretch of 30th anniversary single releases. Enjoyed playing those for you. But now we're going to get some tunes picked by somebody else, because it's time for Listener's Choice. And this week, that choice goes to Donna Taylor. Special for a number of reasons. One, because it's her birthday. And so many happy returns to you, Donna. And also special because Donna is one of our Patreon supporters. So thank you very much, Donna, for supporting the show. As you may expect, she's picked three fine tunes. And let's get into them straight now. I'm going to play you these three back to back. I get to sit and enjoy them along with you. We're going to start with... I will go as far as to say my favourite Divine Comedy track.

Definitely, I think, one of those occasions where the cover is better than the original. The original, done by Jane Wiedlin, who was in the Go-Go's, that was Joyrider and their version of Rush Hour. Before that, the Blue Tones and Carry Me Home, which is a nice kind of deep cut from them. That's from their 2010 album, A New Athens, which is, I don't know, maybe their best album, because by 2010, you know, nobody was listening to the Blue Tones anymore, but a good deep cut there. And starting us off was the Divine Comedy, and at the Indie Disco, which might also be 2010 as well. So thank you, Donna. Three great choices that I very much enjoyed, and a happy birthday to you, and thank you for listening to the show and for supporting the show. Okay, we're going to go back to today's featured album. That album is Way Beyond Blue by Catatonia, and we're going to play from it the opening track, Lost Cat. Oh, well, I said that very confidently and pressed the button confidently and nothing happened. Let's try it again. Right. All right, we've turned it off and on again. There we go.

That was Lost Cat by Catatonia. Okay, so I've had a couple of people ask what's happened to Stato, because he's not been on the show for quite a while. He's been very tied up with work, but at the moment he's away on his holidays in Italy. If you know, Stato is a big... he speaks Italian and he's always out there, and if you follow him on Instagram, he's always posting the most amazing food photos. So he's on a food tour of Italy at the moment. So I thought I would play something Italian in his honour. I thought maybe 500 Shake Baby Shake by Lush, but I've got some other Lush coming up. And anyway, as you know, Stato really has an irrational dislike of pulp, so that gives us a great opportunity to play Bar Italia by Pulp.

That was Pulp and Bar Italia, and we're playing that one especially for Stato. Okay, now, on last week's show, we mentioned that there was a new Sleeper album announced, so we've got some more details on that, which have been released on the band's, well, on all of their websites and socials and things like that. It is a brand new album out on the 12th of February, so quite some way to go. For that one, but yeah, you can start doing all the pre-orders and all that kind of stuff now if you want to. The album is called End of the World, and they've just released the first track from it yesterday. It's also called End of the World. I like this, and I think you might too, so let's give it a play.

That is brand new from Sleeper, End of the World, and the first single to be released from their upcoming album, well, I say upcoming, February, of the same name. I really like that. Quite euphoric almost. I'm going to go that far. I am indeed. They've announced a tour as well, so the album is out in Feb, and they are touring through March and April with support from Turin Breaks. They're in Nottingham, Manchester, Sheffield, Newcastle, Glasgow, Bristol, at the Prospect Building. I don't know where that is. There seem to be so many live music venues in Bristol at the moment, or they might just keep changing their names to confuse me. That's also quite possible. Then they're at London, Brighton, Norwich and Birmingham, so plenty of chances to get to see Sleeper. They're also at the Shine On festivals and places like that as well. But they are not the only 90s band with new music out. Shed 7 have got a new song. This one came out a week or two back, actually, taken from their album, which is going to be called Shed 7, which is out in January. So save your Christmas money, folks, and you can buy them both. This is Shed 7 and The Centre of My Everything.

That was Lush and Last Night. And before that, we had Shed 7 with The Centre of My Everything. So it's the Britpop Revival show here on Phonic FM. We've got about half an hour left, but still some interesting stuff to play for you, including this, which I've found. It's just Charlatan's B-side from, I want to say, 1994, but I haven't actually written it down, so that could well be wrong. And I just really like it, so I thought I'd play it for you and see if you like it too. It is called Back Room Window.

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1: And, they're finished now. That was The Charlatans and Back Room Window. Hope you enjoyed that one. Now, I mentioned earlier in the show that we've been sent a... someone's burnt us a CD, yeah, which is great. Yeah, no one burns me a CD anymore, but we do like, wherever possible, to play things from CD on the show. We like to keep it 90s as much as we can, and we do about, I suppose, 90% of the show that way. So thank you very much to patron Richard for sending this in. If you've been a long time listener to the show, especially since the early days, you'll know that we've got a special relationship with the band Speedy, who kind of, you know, we found out about when, you know, they were long forgotten, and you know, we dug them out, we got them on the show very early on. Their lost album came out, all of that, and they've been, you know, popping up in, every couple of years on the show. But before Speedy were Speedy, they were a band called Blammo. And Blammo kind of ran up to 93. They stopped, a slight change of personnel, and then they relaunched as Speedy with a slightly poppier tone. And what Richard has sent me is some Blammo tracks, the I Heart Sharon EP, and a single called Spongy World. And I'm going to play something from it now. And I think you can... they were kind of big friends with sort of Paul Heaton and the Beautiful South. And they toured... When they were a very new band, they ended up touring as support for them in big arenas and places like that. And you can definitely, to me, hear sort of the House Martins influence on some of this stuff, particularly some of the earlier tracks. They do sound quite 1980s. But I'm going to go with Spongy World to play, which was the last single they ever put out as Blammo in 1993. Okay, so this is a burnt CD, and the famously finicky Phonicky FM, there's a tongue twister there. Anyway, I'm going to play it and see if the CD works in the CD player. That's what I'm trying to say. Okay. Here we go. This could be Blammo and Spongy World. Definitely a first on Phonik FM.

So that was Blammo and Spongy World. I'm not going to pretend to know what that song's about. And you know, normally when I don't know what a song about, it's because I'm startling naive about some topic. So I'll leave it well alone. But I did notice on this CD, hang on, cue it up again, that on the B-side of this is a cover of Tainted Love. Now, I contend that Tainted Love is such a good song that you can't make a bad version of it. Yeah, it is unlikely to be better than the best version, which is not Soft Cell. It's actually In Spiral Carpets, who also covered it as a B-side. But what is Blammo's version of Tainted Love like? I think we're going to find out together. Okay? Let's give it a go.

Well, I think that was pretty good. Yeah. Yeah, I like that. Holding true to my contention that you can't do a bad version of Tainted Love. That was a lot of fun. And that kind of, yeah, well, yeah, it's not a theremin because, you know, they couldn't afford that, could they? So it's probably a cheap Casio keyboard somewhere. But yeah. Yeah, thank you. Thank you. Thank you to Richard for sending in that CD with a bunch of recordings by the band Blammo. And, yeah, I enjoyed doing that. But what have we got? We've got 15 minutes left on the show. And this is the joy of community radio, yeah? Because, yeah, we get to play whatever we want. And if we want to play two different versions of Tainted Love back-to-back, we can do that. Because if I mention the In Spinal Carpets version, I have to play it.

0: Music chosen by humans, not a machine. This is Phonic FM, Exeter's sound alternative.
1: Yeah, that's right. That's right. Not chosen by any machines or algorithms or intelligence, artificial or otherwise. It's just me. And that's why you got two versions of the same song back to back, because I just felt like doing it. And I hope you enjoyed it, because I always enjoy listening to that particular version. Right, we've got time left to play a couple more songs, which is just as well, because I always like to make sure we include our new band of the week. It's great to have all of this old music to remember and indeed to rediscover. There's always plenty of new music out there worthy of your attention. And today it's actually is Rob Taylor who's saw this band, thought we might like them, and he was absolutely spot on. They are called Sunday Club. They're from Winnipeg in Manitoba, which is Canada, I think. And their debut album, which is also called Sunday Club, came out in July. They're on tour now around the UK, and the closest gig to here, down in the southwest, is Bristol at the Lanes on the 20th of October, if you fancy that. We're going to play a track from that album now. It is called Sad Summer. So this is our new band of the week, Sunday Club.

So our thanks once again to Rob for suggesting that as our new band of the week. They are Sunday Club, and that was Sad Summer. I like that very much, and we will add them to our ongoing playlist, and they might crop up on our sister show Vapor Trails, which will be sometime next week. So watch out on the socials for that. Okay, we are pretty much done. Thank you so much for keeping us company over the course of the last 2 hours. I hope you have enjoyed the show. Do check us out on all of our various socials. Go to britpop.org.uk and you can find the links to 500 previous shows. That's a lot. That's more than is good for you. It's got to be honest. Okay, let's have our final track, which comes from today's featured album. That was Way Beyond Blue by Catatonia, their debut, which came out 30 years ago. The Q magazine described it: Catatonia have Xeroxed the strop pop of Sleeper and their ilk with the charming naivety of Altered Images to make a competent, if not quite startling, debut album. Well, there you go, damned with faint praise, but it's a very decent debut album. Go and check it out. Way Beyond Blue by Catatonia. We're going to play our final track from that, which is Dream On, and we will see you next week.

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0: That was MGMT with Electric Feel from their 2007 album Oracular Spectacular, a true noughties classic. As our wee little theme tune said up top, this is Film on Phonic on Phonic FM 106.8. We are back on air for the first time since potentially May, I think.
1: It's been a long time.
0: Yeah, and there's already a problem. We've got a little hiss and we can't work out where it's coming from.
1: Electric Eel.
0: Yeah, an electric eel indeed. We will try and work that out. As we're going, I suppose.
1: Yeah.
0: During the next show. We usually have a little theme tune for the news segment, but another technical error at home has caused that to not be in the studio. So we'll just jump straight into
1: 26, man.
0: Yeah, no, just. It's coming, to the end.
1: It's going out swinging.
0: 27 will be less technologically bad.
1: Restricted.
0: right, what's our first news story? We're the station's only dedicated film show, if you can guess by the name, Film on Phonic. Right, on with the news.
1: So we got a Sundance and Paramount Warner merger.
0: Yeah, it's been on the cards for since last year, I think. Netflix were threw their hat into the ring, bidding $80 billion, I think they were. They were offering, but Paramount came in
1: behind the setting
0: with an aggressive, hostile takeover bid. I believe the final one was around about $111 billion. So Warner Brothers has been enveloped into what is now called Skydance, which is a conglomeration of Skydance and Paramount. They merged last August.
1: It sounds like a corporation from an Arnold Schwarzenegger 1980s film.
0: Though. Yeah, doesn't it? a bit. There's some controversy about whether this is a good idea. Massive companies taking in other companies and creating huge mega corporations. The American government was. Some parts of the American government had their concerns. They were worried about whether. Sorry, this hiss. No. We'll try something on the next show. Where were we? There were concerns within the American government with one company having so much power within the industry.
1: It is like the end of monopoly,
0: isn't it? So they've got a lot of assets now, but after taking over Warner Brothers, Skydance now have, channel-wise, they've got TNT, CBS, CNN, MTV, TCM, Showtime, Adult Swim, DC Studios, Paramount Plus, Nickelodeon, HBO, HBO Max, Comedy Central and Cartoon Network. And the film rights they secured include Star Trek, Gremlins, Beetlejuice, DC Comics, Tom and Jerry, Harry Potter, Citizen Kane, Transformers, A Quiet Place, Looney Tunes, The Conjuring, Mortal Kombat, Game of Thrones, Dora the Explorer, Mission Impossible, The Lord of the Rings, SpongeBob SquarePants, Avatar The Last Airbender, Teenage Mutant Ninja Turtles, Dune, Minecraft and Monsterverse, to name but a few. So they've got their fingers in a whole lot of pies. Yeah, we'll work the hiss out during the tune. Shall we have a tune now so we can try and work it out?
1: Yeah, let's go for it.
0: getting to you.
1: Let's go for it.
0: This is a big special with a tune off their recent album of sort of like album offcuts that they didn't have on any of that they wanted to. They couldn't really find a place to include on any of their previous albums. This is Hotel.
2: Oh, it's a level. Songs about depression.

0: That was that was Big Special with Hotel. It's going well, Josh, isn't it?
1: Nice.
0: Going well. If you can hear some strange little hiss every now and again, listeners, we do apologise. We can't work out whether it's just coming through the speakers or whether
1: there's a ghost in the studio that's angry at us. Yeah. We're not sure.
0: Not entirely sure, but it's pretty on brand for us. There's always something going haywire. It's probably the reason subconsciously why we haven't been on air since June.
1: Rusty.
0: Yeah. you're listening to Film on Phonic and Phonic FM 106.8. We're the station's dedicated slapdash film show, and we are on our second news story. We talk about films and whatnot, which is Josh.
1: So Aegon's Conquest, there is Game of Thrones film on the way.
0: Just had confirmation that you can indeed hear the hiss, so we'll try and work it out by the end of the show. But right for now, we can't really do that right now because we've got a chat. Not very good there.
1: Yeah. So Aegon's Conquest. So a new Game of Thrones film is on the way, and it's not coming very soon. So it's dated. 20, yeah, June
0: 2029. June 29. Cool. I think we've spoken about this in the past. There's been like hints and rumours, and then yeah, it probably is getting made up, but it's been confirmed now, and the writer and director have been confirmed by HBO. So it's definitely been written by Bo Willimon, who created House of Cards, which was a Netflix political thriller. If any of you have seen that, I haven't seen it myself, but I've heard it's very, very good, very, very good political writing. He also did a few episodes of Andor, the incredible Star Wars program, which is much more mature than the normal Star Wars, if you can believe such a thing. He did the prison episodes on that, which were three of the best. Pardon me. So yeah, the writing's in good hands, and it's being directed by Owen Harris, who is an alumni of the Westeros programmes. He directed some of Night of the Seven Kingdoms, which was the recent
1: absolute smoking
0: you saw,
1: fire.
0: You've seen it, though, yeah?
1: Yeah, brilliant. Absolutely
0: fantastic
1: 10 out of 10 stuff.
0: He directed the first, second and fifth episodes, which was the Trial by Seven episode, the battle episode.
1: Yeah.
0: I reckon this is in good hands. There was a rumour, probably just one of those, literally a joke rumour on X or whatever it's called now, that Christopher Nolan was being chased to direct, which would have been interesting, but I highly doubt he's going to attach himself to that hit, man.
1: Yeah.
0: Man,
1: it's interesting, man, and for a film as well, it's got a lot to cover, and a lot of it, it does, if you read the lore, is quite similar of him going to a place and them having fealty.
0: It's based on the first
1: famous
0: part of
1: throne.
0: Fire and Blood, which is what the House of the Dragon is, so the later chapters are based on. But yeah, as you say, it is very much
1: each of those swords on the throne is someone who's pledged their allegiance.
0: The people that died in battle.
1: Oh, okay. I'm mistaken.
0: People he mowed down on the battlefield. But yeah, he comes over from Valyria and sort of just goes round Westeros. If the people want near bend the knee, fights them, burns them, then they bend the knee, and he just keeps doing that. And then the rest of them see that, hang on, he's got a dragon, and he keeps burning everyone.
1: Interesting,
0: so maybe we
1: to see how
0: the
1: they
0: knee.
1: Can. You know, if they have a three-part arc with that, but cool, man.
0: The fact that it's been written by the House of Cards guys, so he's not a novice in
1: political intrigue.
0: Yeah, so I imagine they'll expect the conquest itself is less than 100 pages, I think.
1: Yeah.
0: So yeah, they'll probably build upon what they've got. But yeah, that should be fun. Big
1: nice.
0: Screen dragons. Hopefully, they'll chuck a big enough budget to.
1: I'm just working my way through the third season of
0: Pass the Dragon.
1: Yeah, man. Yeah.
0: Better than the second, I thought.
1: Yeah, it's like you say, it's the payoff from the second, isn't it?
0: Yeah, the first episode is what was meant to have finished off the second season. Yeah. But I suppose if we just get more battles in one season, it's not the worst thing, is it?
1: Yeah.
0: They have kept deviating from the storylines, though, so certain things that are going to happen in the book later down the line, well, don't know how they're going to happen. Because they change it so massive, they're so big. Right, shall we put a tune on and try and work out what this is?
1: Yeah, let's go for it. Let's say there is.
0: This is a hilarious tune that I heard at Boomtown this year. One night, sat around the campsite, a few of the buyers I was with kept saying price of the house in this funny voice, and I thought they were just doing a bit that they'd come up with, and then a couple of nights later they played this absolute banger. So yeah, enjoy this. This is Price of the House by Alana and Harvey Sutherland.

0: That was Alana with Price of the House, which I find hilarious. You're listening to Film and Funnick and Funnick FM 106.8. We are the station's only dedicated film show, and it seems like we might have got rid of our hiss.
1: Yeah, I think so.
0: Sound
1: possibly.
0: As a pound.
1: Possibly.
0: It would have come in by now. Grand. So it was that.
1: It was the ritual we had to perform.
0: Hang on.
1: Sorry, the spirits are still talking to us.
0: Oh,
1: no worries. Put right. The tarot cards away.
0: Let's put that first 20 minutes behind us and crack on. We haven't been on the air since May or June, so please do forgive us.
1: No, not an excuse.
0: No, it's not an excuse at all. I've been doing this for long enough. Anyway, all good. What's our next news story, John?
1: So we've got Robert Eggers, Romeo and Juliet. So it features one bit of war for it. It looks like his next film after Werewolf, which is due to come out at Christmas Day this year, I believe.
0: Werewolf.
1: He loves a Christmas Day horror film, this man.
0: Christmas Day in America, I believe.
1: I'm always giving him the American
0: date. And we get it on New Year's Day.
1: Okay, yeah. Fair enough. We're going to have a true Christmas, and New Year's is going to be the werewolf time.
0: Yeah.
1: I can accept that. But yeah, talking point is language. He's planning to keep the original Elizabethan English in the Romeo and Juliet film,
0: mm-hmm.
1: which has become his sort of stylistic choice for his films, right?
0: This werewolf is written in, what is it, like 14th century English?
1: Yeah.
0: I meant to get a little soundbite for it, but in the second trailer, we actually got a decent listen at it. And I wondered whether you're going to be able to understand what they're saying at all. And you can. I imagine potentially foreign audiences, people who don't speak English as in English.
1: A first language.
0: From the UK might find it more... Like, I reckon Americans will probably find it quite difficult to decipher. I think they might have subtitles in certain bits I read as well to make it easier to understand. But yeah, so it sounds good. I'm all for that. A bit different, isn't it? Having a medieval spoken script. But
1: yeah, man.
0: They're going to be doing it for this Romeo and Juliet. And I'm wondering, are they going to be just going off the original script for the play, or is he going to be writing a new script in the English of the time? As in, like, the script is obviously written in the English of the time, but
1: I would think for his other stuff, he normally likes to put his own swing on stuff,
0: yeah.
1: Doesn't he? I'd like to see, whatever he sort of does. And I'm looking forward to Werewolf as well.
0: Mm-hmm.
1: That sounds cool, man.
0: Werewolf's one of the more anticipated ones. He made his little joke when he was announcing this, saying that after Werewolf, he was writing another horror film after Werewolf. But because Werewolf was such a dark film to make, he was like, oh, I'll do something a bit lighter. We're talking about two teenagers killing themselves instead, just to lighten the mood after Werewolf.
1: Classic.
0: When I initially read that, I thought, oh, is that just a joke? But then a few days after the initial news story, they come out that, yeah, this is what he's doing. So that'll be fun.
1: Well, fair play. Everything he's done so far I've liked.
0: Mm-hmm.
1: So be interesting, man. He's got a very distinct style.
0: He does indeed. So that'll be good. We'll keep you updated with that. I'm sure that'll be out in a couple of years. And Werewolf is out in the new year. It looks very good. If you like
1: your eyes peeled for
0: medieval
1: that.
0: Horror, check that trailer out. Go see it.
1: Yeah, man.
0: Right, what we got next for the songs?
1: What have we got? What have we got for him?
0: We've got Sing It Back by, pardon me, Moloko. So I didn't realise that the well-known version of this, the Boris musical mix, wasn't actually the original version. The original one's a bit more ambient and abstract.
1: Yeah, you said that the other day.
0: Yeah. But we've got the Boris musical mix for
1: it. It's the one everyone wants, isn't it?
0: And it just... So there's this.

0: That was Dev Lemons with Eat the Pavement. I don't know anything about Eat the Pavement, Josh, but you just told me something about her.
1: What's that? Is a YouTuber who goes under Dev Limes, I believe, and she would make videos on mute in the style of other artists. And check her out, she's really good. But yes, that's her musical output that she's been doing the last couple of years, doing all the videos and the production and singing and stuff. It's great.
0: Talented, lads.
1: Very good, very good.
0: Nice. 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It is 10:30 and we are in the middle of our news segment, the next story of which is Zach Cregger, who we'll be talking more about later with his new film Resident Evil. His next film has had its first cast member announced already, and that is Jennifer Lawrence. And this next film is going to be another horror film, this time set in space.
1: Sort of sci-fi thriller.
0: The log line that I found says the film's called The Flood, and it follows a deep space exploration team on board the Spiritus Mundi. So it's alien inspired by the sounds of it. After picking up a cryptic signal from a remote planet, the crew uncovers an alien artifact that begins violently warping time, reality, and their own sanity. Right up my street, that. Love a bit
1: sounds
0: of
1: like
0: time.
1: Sounds like a bit Nolan-esque.
0: And it does. And it does. It can definitely hear the alien, like alien inspiration. Yeah, that sounds great. He's pushing a boat out a little bit, this time going to space.
1: Jennifer Lawrence as well. She's pretty picky.
0: I can see her fitting right in with his, like, slightly... not slightly comedic. It is, like, straight-up comedy. Sort of stuff,
1: especially the end of Weapons.
0: Weapon, yeah.
1: Yeah, that was...
0: Brutal comedy.
1: 2028. So...
0: Yeah, that would make
1: slightly
0: sense.
1: Slightly closer than 29, but, you know, still...
0: You're not
1: still,
0: wrong.
1: Still not as close as I'd like it. But, yeah, he's smashing it. That sounds amazing.
0: It'd be
1: cool to see him do a bit of sci-fi-esque stuff.
0: I found a quote from him saying, "My next horror movie, The Flood, is the last movie of this chapter of my life. It's structurally unique. I can't think of another movie like it." So does that suggest after this he might be trying a different style or genre, rather, potentially? If he's saying this is the light, like, is he done with horror after this one?
1: It'd be interesting to see if he does like a full comedy movie, perhaps.
0: I mean, Resident Evil's pretty much a full comedy movie.
1: Yeah,
0: it?
1: True.
0: Which we will talk about later, as I said. Mm. But before that, before our next news story, sorry, we have a relatively new tune from a band called The Joy Hotel, who are supporting Big Special on the 11th of December down in the Cavern. It's sold out, unfortunately. I'm on all the waiting lists, but they're a fantastic Scottish band. Their second album's coming out on the 29th of January next year. Their first album came out in 24. They've really got really unique style. The female singer's voice especially is fantastic, sort of like Janis Joplin-esque, like bit husky, but like really powerful. So this is their new tune called May Queen off that upcoming album, which is called Consume. Enjoy.
1: Nice.

0: That was Bobby Cladwell with What You Won't Do For Love. A very smooth tune indeed.
1: Absolutely.
0: Very smooth. 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It's 10:45 and we talk about films and we're in the middle of our news segment. Always in the middle of it, aren't we? Always in the middle. Next up, we've got yet another auteur horror director that's had a new... His next film has been announced, and that is Ari Aster's Scapegoat, which has been distributed by A24 and produced by Square Peg. He's had a Ari Aster, if you don't know, he directed Hereditary and Midsommar, which is fantastic, and most recently Eddington, which was really divisive, but I watched it and
1: I've still not seen it.
0: It's good fun. Yeah, it's good. Better than he also, before that, in between Midsommar and Eddington, he directed a film called Beau Is Afraid, which was very, very strange. Not my cup of tea. Don't really know how to describe it. Have you seen that one?
1: No.
0: Sort of like, it starts out by trying to put a panic attack on screen, and then it just gets weirder and weirder. I don't really know what's going on. He openly admitted it's very self-indulgent. But there you go. All of his other ones are really good. His latest one doesn't have any plot, so this is
1: Scarlett
0: one of
1: Scarlett Johansson?
0: Non-stories. Scarlett Johansson, Jacob Elordi, Jude Law, Ella Purnell, Caleb Landry-Jones and Samba Shute are all in the cast, reportedly.
1: It's a Hereditary a prequel.
0: Yeah, he was a Q&A. So Hereditary is a film about horror film about grief and sort of wrapped up in cults and demonic possession and that. And he's written a prequel for it, but he doesn't know what to do with it, so he's not going to make it.
1: Wow.
0: So then again, I found that vaguely interesting when I read it. If you've seen Hereditary, I'm sort of glad he's not doing it because it's one of those where you don't really need to go in and explain it more.
1: Yeah, sometimes those things are best left as a one piece.
0: Yeah. Craig is supposedly doing, he will write, I don't think he's going to direct it, but he's writing a Aunt Gladys prequel.
1: Oh, yeah.
0: But I trust him. I trust him. Square Peg. It's been produced, this new Ari Aster film, by Square Peg, and it's never really popped into my radar. But it's his production company, and they were quite the roster. Where is it?
1: Yeah, I'm not up to date with them as much as I should be.
0: Midsommar, obviously, it's one of his films. But The Northman by Eggers, Dream Scenario, Rumours, Sasquatch Sunset, Death of a Unicorn, Begonia. And the drama that you said you've seen recently. And Primetime, all by Square Peg. So they're proper.
1: Yeah, fair play. It's a very good quality stuff they're banging.
0: The new A24. They've got a film called Crows, a documentary called Crows Are White, which is coming out next year, I believe. It's directed by a fella called Asen Nadim. It follows Nadim travelling to a secretive Japanese Buddhist monastery, only to be rejected. The only monk who will help him is a heavy metal loving misfit who prefers ice cream to meditation.
1: Oh, that sounds...
0: Sounds fun.
1: It sounds cool.
0: But yeah, no release date on that one. That was a bit of a non-story, so should we have a banging tune?
1: Yeah, let's give it to him, man. What have we got for him?
0: We have Lola Young with Spiders.

0: demonstrates her more singing vocals.
1: She's got a big repertoire.
0: Mm-hmm. Lovely stuff. You are listening to Film and Phonic on Phonic FM 106.8, the station's only dedicated film show, and we are coming towards the end of our news segment. Just a little quick one here that popped up yesterday, or within the last few days. Sicario is getting a second sequel, so Sicario 3 has just been announced. Sicario, the first film came out in 2015, was directed by Denis Villeneuve and written by Taylor Sheridan. It's like a seminal cartel thriller about the war on drugs over the border from America into Mexico. Fantastic stuff. Got a sequel that was stood up. Doesn't often happen when you get this like impeccable film about anything and then do a sequel. Yeah, but cracking stuff. And the third one. Is on its way. Taylor Sheridan was initially reported to be writing, but I believe that has now come out to be false. Stephen Knight, who did Peaky Blinders, is apparently on board to write. He's also writing Bond 26, so he's a busy boy at the moment. He also did Eastern Promises, which was a Russian criminals in London crime thriller. So yeah, he's not a stranger to this sort of thing. And directing is Padraig McKinley, who has just released his debut feature film called The Wait, which is about some criminals in 1950s America, I think, being offered their freedom if they transport some gold across some treacherous terrain. So, yeah, I reckon this should
1: sounds
0: be a cracker. Nice.
1: Sounds like a good team to be working on.
0: Good old pot stewing up with some a decent film. Right, this next tune is by an artist called Aliwa, who I've just came across last weekend, I think. Really good stuff. Sort of reminds me of a bit of a mellow MIA, if you remember her. Did Paper Planes back in the day. Off Aliwa's most recent album. Well, I think her debut album. She's done an EP before called Zero, which came out in June. This is Cairo FM.

0: 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Continue to be that beautiful gift. Share that gift in your food and all your gastronomic mastery.
1: That was Bob Villain with Health is Wealth. And before that, we had Ali Wer with Cairo FM. 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The time is almost 11, and we are coming to the end of our film, our news segment. Sorry, we're the station's only dedicated film show. Switching up the format a little bit here, instead of vaguely talking about a trailer we've watched and sort of getting bored of that, we're just going to talk about a film that's coming up, and not just the trailer. That is coming out at the end of the month. Unfortunately, I wish it had come out at the same time as the Americans got it, but we're getting it a month later. This is Prime Time, which is Lance Oppenheim's psychological thriller dramatising the production of the one and only To Catch a Predator with Chris Hansen.
2: Take a seat.
1: You know how this looks, right? Starring Robert Pattinson as Chris Hansen himself. This looks very, very twisted and very good indeed. Lance Oppenheim, I don't think he's done a dramatised film before, but he's done a few documentaries which are all pretty off kilter. He did one about black market sperm donation, one about an old people's home, and one about Ren Fair, which is like America's biggest Renaissance fair.
2: Oh, yeah.
1: And they've all just got this, they've got something about them that, like, you don't settle down while you're watching it. They're really entertaining, but there's just something not quite right.
2: Keeps you on edge.
1: Yeah. So I presume he's going to be bringing this over to Primetime. Chris Hansen, the actual Chris Hansen, he's not very happy. He went to see the film and then was interviewing people outside, asking them what they thought. He thinks it's too over dramatised and says not a lot happened. That happens, at about 2% actually happened. But I mean, it's a film by a strange director. They said it's a love letter to him, but he doesn't think so.
2: I've seen mixed things, but everyone seems to agree that Robert Pattinson has done an incredible job.
1: Mm.
2: And Robert Pattinson's grown to be like one of my favourite actors. Though.
1: Strength to strength at the moment. Yeah. He's like the term generational run is being thrown around on there in the zeitgeist when talking about Robert Pattinson. And just looking at his the last good few years, he was in The Lighthouse, The King, Devil All the Time, obviously The Batman, Mickey 17, Dharma Love, The Drama, Odyssey, Primetime, yada yada yada. He's coming up in June, and he's obviously got Batman. But he's on one. He is absolutely on one. I heard. I don't know if it's something that was in an interview, or if it's just a notion that someone thinks about. But instead of how he picks roles, he's just, oh yeah, that'll be fun, which would make sense because a lot of I haven't seen him in a dull, well, with a dull performance for. Since Twilight, I suppose.
2: Yeah,
1: he's really has come into his own. That's coming out on the 25th of October, I do believe. So we'll definitely talk about that on a later show. Right, before our last news segment, we shall have a bit of Nina Simone.
2: Lovely.
1: So this is she with To Love Somebody.

0: the humming priestess of soul herself, Nina Simone, with To Love Somebody. 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
1: Yeah.
0: Which looks very strange.
1: Those eyes.
0: Which is also being directed by Lance Oppenheim, who did Primetime with Nathan Fielder.
1: Oh, wow.
0: So this is about... you may have missed it, you may have not. There was a woman called Elizabeth Holmes who founded a company that made equipment for blood testing. Should have the years in front of me, but I don't. Called Theranos, that had these machines that could apparently excel in testing her blood, yada yada. But it turns out she was a fraudster and got sent to prison. And so this is about the directors Nathan Fielder and Lance Oppenheim invited to film her and her partner in the 34 days before she goes to prison. But then they end up filming them for 3 years, I think. And if you know Nathan Fielder, you'll know it's not going to be a straight-up documentary. Do you know? Have you seen any of his stuff before?
1: No, I haven't, but his face definitely rings a bell. I've watched the trailer for this before we came in, and it, seems...
0: Looks pretty tough,
1: incredible.
0: The first show that I came across him in, he had this programme called Nathan For You, where he plays a fictional version of himself trying to help real businesses in zany ways. Like, he went to a pizza company and said... Have an offer where if your pizza isn't delivered within 8 minutes, you get free pizza. So obviously that will draw people in. They obviously can't deliver all the pizza in 8 minutes, but the catch is that the customers don't know is the pizza is 1 inch big. And he had another one where he tries to make a haunted house scarier by convincing the patrons when they come out that they might have contracted an airborne disease. He's a strange guy. The second series that he's, I think the second series of his second sort of similar vein series, The Rehearsal, came out either this year and last year. So he plays this fictional-ish version of himself again, where he's helping people to rehearse upcoming difficult conversations they've got to do, or difficult events. So there's one where this woman's considering motherhood, so they get child actors in to sort of act out what it would be like. And she has a pretend husband, a simulated husband, who then quits. So Nathan, the guy running the programme, steps in as the simulated dad. So then they sort of enter this false family, this made-up family. And then the kid, they keep swapping the kid out for different ages, becomes a teenager. And then, like, the storyline is that he gets a drug problem and runs away from home. So then Nathan's like, I want to relive his toddler year, or younger years. So they revert him to being 6 years old. To relive his childhood, and then they start disagreeing with how to raise the child, and then the child sort of gets in real life. Apparently, he's getting too attached to Nathan, so then she leaves, and then he's it's a trip. It's really weird. So this documentary about Elizabeth Holmes is going to be very bizarre.
1: Yeah, that sounds incredible.
0: Can't wait. I think I don't know. There's no confirmed UK release date for this, so I'm hoping we are going to get to see it in the cinema. But if not, I'm sure it will be available on digital.
1: Yeah,
0: there you go. It was also completely secret. No one in the, well, I'm sure some people in the production side of it, obviously they knew, but yeah, this just came completely out of the blue about a month or two ago.
1: Nice.
0: So how they managed to do that, I do not know. Right, that's the end of the film segment. After a couple of tunes, we will tell you about some films available at Exeter Phoenix's very own Cinema Studio 74. Before that, we will have a bit of classic blockhead.
1: Nice.
0: This is Dark Crystal.

0: That was KH with Looking at Your Pager, and KH is one of the aliases of Fortet. Do you know Fortet?
1: No.
0: Saw him at Boomtown, fantastic, and he played that, and I thought, I'm never going to be able to find what this tune is. I didn't take any audio recording of it, blah, blah, blah. Found it, mate. Love it. Even bought the record.
1: Nice.
0: 20 quid single, mate. you're listening to Film and Phonic on Phonic FM 106.8. This is, yeah, you're listening to Film and Phonic. Station's only dedicated film show. Right before we have a couple of tunes and get on with the reviews, I will tell you about some of Studio 74's upcoming films, which is Exit Phoenix's own, very own cinema. So, without further ado, Derek versus Derek, playing from the 9th of October to the Thursday, the 15th of October. What do you do when your neighbour goes completely wild? Award-winning director James Dawson's new documentary is set in the rolling hills of Devon. It tells the story of two neighbouring farmers who share the same name but take radically different approaches to land use. The film charts the two Derricks in equal parts turbulent and hilarious and moving, and also affirms the vital debate surrounding the future of rural Britain while encouraging conversation about how farming and nature restoration might work together. Ultimately, as tempests fray, wild animals escape and hedgerows are trimmed, we ask, can the land be transformed? Formed. Playing from the 9th of October to the 15th of October is Teenage Sex and Death at Camp Miasma. There is also one of the showings is playing brain went then, Dolly's Film Club. From the director of the instant cult classic I Saw the TV Glow, Jane Schoenbrunn, comes a new kind of horror remake. After years of slapdash sequels and waning fandom, the Camp Miasma slasher franchise is handed over to an enthusiastic young director for resurrection. But when she visits the original star, a now recluse actress shrouded in mystery, the two women fall into a blood-soaked world of desire, fear and delirium. Starring Hannah Einbinder from Hacks and Gillian Anderson, obviously The X-Files, also Sex Education, for some sapphic on-screen sizzling and a little dipping sauce. The Friday the 8th of October screening will be co-hosted by Dolly's Film Club and Out There Fest. Costumes are encouraged. Hope is playing from the 16th of October to the 22nd of October. 22nd of October. In the remote South Korean village of Hope Harbour, Police Chief Bum Siok and Officer Sung A are called to find a mysterious creature that has wreaked havoc on the village. In a nearby forest, a coterie of hunters, including Sung Ki, set out to track the beast but find themselves hunted instead. All is not as it seems, and perceptions can be misleading. What begins as ignorance plants the seed of disaster, escalating through a human conflict into a tragedy of cosmic proportions. Hope is a gloriously entertaining, non-stop thrill ride built for the big screen. Following its critically acclaimed premiere at Cannes this year, it has already broken box office records in South Korea and is perfect for genre fans and anyone who enjoys the brilliance of Korean cinema, following in the footsteps of smash hits like Parasite, The Host, Train to Busan and No Other Choice. Finally, Dolly's Film Club presents Rocky Horror Picture Show, an auditorium takeover on Monday, the 26th of October at 7:30. Come on, Tune. There we go. We're back and ready to let our freak flags fly. In honour, in reverence, in celebration, Maximum Frank, Maximum Freak. Rocky Horror Picture Show was the first film we showed at Dolly's Film Club. It's a film we believe everyone should come and should see and see together. With the sad recent passing of Tim Curry, who plays Dr. Frankenfurter, we wanted to celebrate his legacy, and giving generations of beautiful freaks permission to be themselves is how we will remember him. So, Rocky Horror Picture Show, as it should be, together in Infesh Notes. Sorry, my notes were all over the place then. Back in Phoenix Auditorium, costumes and audience participation is encouraged. You're welcome to bring your own props. Your host for the evening, Robin Horror, will welcome you and let you know the housekeeping or Frankenstein placekeeping of the evening. For any of you that don't know, Dolly's Film Club is a regular cult film club screening the camp, kitsch, queer, underappreciated and unapologetically enjoyable side of cinema. But most of all, Dolly's Film Club celebrates the joy of being an audience. Come by yourself or with your crew. As soon as you come to DFC, you're part of our club. Never been to one still, and yeah, maybe go to that one. I've never seen Rocky Horror Picture Show in full. No. I've only ever seen clips. No. Only ever seen clips. You ever seen it, Josh?
1: I've seen bits and bobs. Yeah, I've not seen the whole thing.
0: Yeah,
1: but rest in peace to
0: Tim Curry.
1: Yeah,
0: Tim Curry. He was a lad.
1: He was a lad.
0: Right, after these next two tunes, we will have our reviews for Resident Evil, among other things. Yeah. So first up, here is Cass Elliot with Dream a Little Dream of Me.

0: bee hit bomb balls banana from your mama. Bebop banana bird bang.
1: Continuing news of the big news breakthrough. California's well-beloved San Andreas Fault forced Los Angeles into the sea. Thousands were reported depressed news.

0: Lisa O'Neill with The Wind Doesn't Blow This Far Right off the album of the same name released late last year. Saw Lisa O'Neill at Beautiful Days, an absolute treat of a set.
1: Nice.
0: 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The time has just gone 11:30 and we are just about to get talking about reviews for films, aren't we, Josh?
1: Nice. So we'll start with Resident Evil. So it is Zach Cregger's newest reboot of the film series. I don't know if you've seen any of the old ones.
0: So the first one many times, maybe the second, but I dropped off after
1: that. There was a few, but this isn't concerned with those, so it's like a fresh start. So Zach Cregger, you might know from Barbarian or Weapons. So this is more focused on capturing the feeling of playing the game rather than adapting a specific storyline or having characters from the games referenced. So it's currently in cinemas. Austin Abrams as Brian, who plays a medical courier who takes a last-minute delivery job to Raccoon City General Hospital during a viral outbreak and must survive escalating mutated creatures while trying to complete the delivery. Mm-hmm. And he's sort of trying to run away from his responsibilities at home with his partner and stuff. It's 90 minutes, so it's like action-packed.
0: Quick and tight,
1: from one end to the other. I was watching interviews with Cregger's and he was saying how he was referencing Die Hard and Home Alone. And he'd use those for how much tone or comedy or seriousness to use in scenes. And he'd speak with Austin with that and in reference to how he should be playing it. Because it's very comedic.
0: Very. I didn't realise it was like, he's always had elements of humour in his films, Barbarian and Weapons. Like, there are some really funny moments, but they're more horrific than funny, I'd say. But this is like a straight out comedy film. It works, don't get me wrong. Not to its detriment, definitely to its benefit. Yeah, I did not expect to be laughing.
1: Especially tonally for Resident Evil, that isn't what is traditionally known. Yeah. So it has been having a bit of backlash for that, hasn't it?
0: Yeah, there's always someone, isn't there?
1: But there's a lot of effective jump scares as well. Mm. And new lore writing. So I don't know if you're too, obviously you're not too...
0: too scared to play the games.
1: Yeah, too au fait with the source material. But this adds elements of other, like 4 and Last Plague, I guess.
0: I think you said at one point it's
1: sort of Parasite stuff.
0: Meant to be set after, as around 2, then that's not like set in stone.
1: During the outbreak in the games, you don't really see monsters like this. Mm. But it's not too much of a spoiler, so... Well, it's not a spoiler, but he's sort of a audio diary that you'd find in the game is who this is. And it's cool. It's a new take on the undead, the zombies as well, because it's sort of a mix of the Parasite stuff from 4 and the other earlier stuff. Mm. Gregor said he shot it in the way every 15 minutes is a new level, so it's like somewhere different. It's distinctly always moving forward. When I was watching the trailers, I thought because it's Resident Evil, it might all be set in the farmhouse and it will be locked doors and stuff, because there is slight nods of the hat to things. There's typewriters in rooms and first aid sprays here and there, but yeah, really cool. And the way the weapons progress, you start with the pistol and then move on to the shotgun. And then the SMG, which is the way the games will follow. I think in the middle, once, it's, again, not too much of a spoiler, but once he gets through the tunnel and with some other people, I think maybe tonally it might have gone slightly too...
0: Yes.
1: I think with test audiences as well, I think gave it criticism for being too comedic,
0: and
1: he toned it down in the cut, I think.
0: What was it like before?
1: Yeah, exactly.
0: Elongated bit, isn't it? It is a bit too like straight up like Will Ferrell comedy.
1: Yeah,
0: it's still funny. Don't get me wrong, but
1: when they were getting out the car, I didn't even mind. Other people have criticised that, and I thought that was all right. But yeah, I'm all for it. For a Resident Evil, I don't think it's like blasphemy for it. You know, people are saying it's not a Resident Evil film. I think
0: it enjoys
1: the games.
0: And like you say, one of the elements in the games is finding audio diaries.
1: Yeah,
0: you say like this is just like seeing one of those play out in full. And he even does at one point towards the end of it record a message to someone.
1: Yeah, yeah. And a voicemail in the beginning, But and he said he shot it in terms of there's a lot of first person and third person angles, which are like reference to the games. And overall, I loved it. I thought it was very
0: great
1: good.
0: Fun.
1: I was like 9 out of 10.
0: Not knowing the games as well, because I'm too scared to play them, obviously. It was fun working out, like, or seeing, like, the padlocks, for example. It's like, all right, I guess there must be a lot of padlocks in, or that's in an games. Element in the games.
1: Yeah, absolutely.
0: Obviously, I knew about the dogs, that's classic, but yeah, all the different gameplay dynamics that he's put into it. And it never feels like shoved down your throat. Oh, you don't forget you're watching a video game film.
1: It works on its own. It's got a 96 on Rotten Tomatoes from the critics and a 91 from audiences.
0: Right on.
1: So people are loving it. But yeah, man, can't wait to see what he does next.
0: On his run, the Flood, his next one, that's sci-fi one. Cracking stuff. That is still in cinemas at the moment. If you fancy that, listeners, righty tighty. Would you say that film was quite spooky, Josh?
1: Quite a spooky film, I'd say.
0: Spooky by Dusty Springfield.

0: That was a bit of an abrupt stop. Apologies for that. That was Walk Like a Panther by the All-Seeing Eye featuring Tony Christie from the album Pickled Eggs and Sherbet, released on New Year's Day in 1999. Funky little tune. 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It's 11:45, and we are talking films in between tunes.
1: Nice.
0: I saw a film recently that I've been trying, well, not recently, literally a couple of days ago, that I've been seeking out and finally seeing. It's called It Ends. Have you heard of this one, Josh?
1: No, not at all.
0: So it's the debut feature from new director called Alexander Ullum, who I believe will probably be making films for a good old while, because this budget of $80,000 has made $1.1 million so far. So I reckon the studios are going to be trying to snap him up. This film, it's about four friends who are, they're going to be parting ways soon, going their separate ways after college. And they're out driving one night to go and get some food. They turn down this road lined by trees, driving for a while, before one of the driver realises, hang on a sec, we should have turned off before now. So then they keep driving for a bit and then turn round, hits just a wall of trees. Someone comes out of the woods, they jump back in the car, and then they keep driving the way they were initially going. And they soon realise that there isn't any end to these woods.
1: Oh, wow.
0: They're just driving. Just driving, driving, driving. Whenever they stop, something happens. Within 90 seconds, they work out. So they can't really stop driving. They can't sleep. They don't feel hungry. They don't have any need to go to the toilet or whatever you want.
1: Wow.
0: They just got to drive. It's a strange one.
1: That sounds cool.
0: It's a very strange one. Flecked with humour. It's horror. A lot of young directors seem to be doing these days. The Obsession, for example, that was pretty funny, as we're saying. About Zach Cregger is a straight up comedy, some of them very comedic, other ones. So yeah, there's a lot of naturalistic dialogue between the four young main characters, where they're like ribbing each other and all that. But then quickly the crushing existential dread of not being able to stop driving this car comes back in. It's a weird one. I've really enjoyed it though.
1: Sounds cool.
0: Really enjoyed it. It doesn't necessarily have any payoff per se. I liked the ending, but if you want more than them just driving, you're probably gonna be disappointed.
1: What's it called again?
0: It's called It Ends. And that's the question. Does this road end?
1: Does it end?
0: Yeah, entertaining one. Director Alexander Ullum, Neon picked it. It was at a film festival called South by Southwest, where it premiered last year, and then it was released on Letterboxd as on demand before it hit the cinema. And then Neon picked it up, and it came out August this year, I think. He's already got his next film lined up called 4x4 The Event, where eight people compete in a deadly underground live stream where survival depends on eliminating rivals using only weapons and tools they can purchase online and have delivered. It's been described as a mix of Battle Royale, Saw and Climax. So that sounds fun. But yeah, if you want a strange film, go and seek out It Ends. It's a good one.
1: That's cool, man.
0: It's a good one. Right, let's have a song by Nick Cave and the Bad Seeds, who I had the pleasure of seeing this summer. This song features Kylie Minogue in the studio version, and I was lucky enough to have Kylie Minogue actually come out on stage when they were playing their only UK show. So this is Nick Cave and the Bad Seeds with Where the Wild Roses Grow.

That was Ty Verdes with Something to Cry About. You're listening to Film and Phonic and Phonic FM 106.8, and we have run out of time. Can't bore you with any more reviews or film news, unfortunately, but thank you for tuning in if you have been listening. Not sure when we'll be back next month. Not our regular time after our hiatus, but we will be back at some point. To play us out, we have a tune off Dread Zone's 95 album, Second Light. This is Captain Dread. Have a good month, guys.

0: 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How come you make all the little girls faint?
1: Some cats got it, and some cats ain't.

0: able to achieve what most folks can.
1: Some cats got it, and some cats ain't.